Everything the light touches is our kingdom. One day soon, the sun will set on us.

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1: People come to see me when they have problems. These could be problems, a personal problem, it could be a family problem, it could be a career challenge, or it could be an organizational crisis. But they come to see me when they haven't been able to figure out how to get past this problem on their own. The good news is I absolutely love helping people get past problems. The key is moving past a problem doesn't mean we get to a place where we pretend it never happened. If we do this right, moving past a problem means that we are more strong, more whole, more the person we were ever meant to be than before the problem happened. There have been some key shifts in the art and science of helping people over the last 30 years, and I want to share those insights with you. Let's begin with two different people, two very different problems, and I want you to see if you can figure out why they're stuck and how they can move forward. Let's take Deborah. Deborah's very discouraged. She has the same problem every day. She starts her morning with a mommy pledge. Perhaps you know the mommy pledge. It goes like this. I am not going to yell at these kids today, right? But Deborah sees her kids as very difficult. They refuse to eat what she serves for breakfast. They won't wear the clothes that she sets out. And when it comes time to get in the car seats, these kids are kicking and screaming. So her day becomes not only a physical battle, but a verbal battle. And inevitably, she loses her patience, she drops her filter, and she starts screaming things that she knows are harmful to her kids. She says things like, "Why are you so bad? And what kind

monsters are you? Kids your age shouldn't act that way. And I can't stand you. Well, she puts the kids to bed, and the tears start. She says to herself, what's wrong with me? What kind of monster screams at her own kids? And why are my kids so bad? Well, let's take a look at Keith. Keith is a hardworking professional. Shows up every day, ready for work. He's smart, he's diligent. He likes his coworkers, he's a team player. But for the third year in a row, Keith has been overlooked for a promotion. And this year, his company is experiencing deep layoffs. So Keith says, my situation has gone from being frustrating to now I'm really afraid. He asks me, what if my boss doesn't see my value? What if I get let go in the next round of layoffs? What's going to happen to my home and my family? A key feature of people who remain stuck is that they are using a problem-focused lens. They are asking problem-focused questions. Questions like, what's wrong with me? What's wrong with them? What's going to happen if things go badly? You know what happens when we ask problem-focused questions? We get problem-focused answers. We know this from research, right? Researcher bias. If you ask me why you have problems, I might just go digging around in your life and figure all the things you're doing that are contributing to you having that problem. I might even go digging back into your childhood and think of all the different complications that you have that have led to you having this problem. And while this might be very informative, what we're going to find out is why you're stuck, right? We run two risks here. The first is you're going to over-identify with your problem. By the way, this problem might be an epidemic, right? Not so unique to you. And secondly, perhaps more problematically, is this is going to shed very, very little light on how to move past it. What's more, we now know from a variety of fields of research over the last three decades that talking about a problem for too long not only isn't helpful, it's harmful. Across different spectrums, we've learned this. Now, it's absolutely true that if we're going to get past a problem, we have to start by talking about it. We have to name it out loud. We have to say the words, and we need to get validated. We need to feel heard and understood. That is a crucial first step. However, there is a point of diminishing returns. We might call this in neuroscience wiring neurons associated with negative events. Right? We might say from behavioral science that we are now conditioning and emphasizing the very behaviors we wish we were diminishing. We might say biochemically that we are just firing negative biochemicals in our bodies and marinating in them. Not only is that harmful to you, but if you understand interpersonal neurochemistry, that's not helpful to anybody around you. More compelling than this is that we have learned if you've got the privilege to study large populations of people suffering from a wide array of problems, and you try to look for the single greatest predictor of who's going to suffer long-term dysfunction as a result of experiencing any one problem, too often what you're going to find isn't even related to the problem itself. It's related to who stays stuck and who moves forward. So research is going to tell us something that you already know and I already know, that there is not a single tragedy or event or crisis that definitely spells doom to everybody that encounters it. You've seen this. You've seen people go through unthinkable challenges, and some of them have come out all right on the other side. Not only just all right, but strong and whole and thriving. You've also seen people not have this happen. They've experienced a problem that maybe you've overcome, and somehow they're still hung up on it. Well, what if I were to tell you that if we look at this process, we can examine who gets stuck? Right? This is a cautionary tale. We can examine this. And we can examine what are the procedures and policies and habits and behaviors of people that move forward despite how hairy or scary their problem is. What if I were to tell you that that process is available, it's learnable, and it's universal? Let's take a look at what it sounds like. I call it turn, learn, and move forward. That's the words I use for it. So if you are experiencing a problem for too long. What do I mean by too long? Right? Too long, your indicator that you're there for too long is you are becoming somebody you're not proud of. You're weaker,

afraid, you're more desperate, you're more angry, you're more bitter. This is how we know we're stuck too long. If you become stuck for too long, what we need to do then is back away from the problem and turn in a different direction and begin to learn. Be an avid, agile learner of all kinds of strategies. The good news is there are hundreds or thousands of empirically backed strategies that work for people. All you have to do is know that and start learning, and you will move forward. Let's take a look. First step. Let's say you've been stuck for too long and you want to get moving. I say get moving and get on the arrow. What is the arrow? Here's a tip. The arrow is about 180 degrees the opposite of whatever you're experiencing as your problem. You get moving and you get started. Pick an adjective or an experience, right? That's 180 degrees the opposite. Start making that your goal. A lot of my clients come in and they know exactly what they hate about their lives. And then I say to them, so what do you want? What do you want to experience? Well, I don't want to have this. All right, well, we're not going to be able to study not having that until we have a name of what we want. So let's name it and let's get on the arrow. Let's take Deborah. Deborah needs to start learning how to redirect her children in calm, effective ways. Is this learnable? Yes, it is. She needs her children to learn how to be cooperative. Is that learnable? Yes, it is. Right? Keith needs to learn how to get recognized and appreciated and promoted. Is that learnable? Apparently he wasn't born with that gene, but guess what? He can learn it, he can study it, he can make that happen. The next thing we need to do is watch out for all or nothing polarized thinking. This is when we say things like, I'm a good mom or I'm a bad mom. I have good kids, I have bad kids. My boss loves me, my boss hates me. This is unproductive, it doesn't point to any growth whatsoever, and it's going to keep you stuck. Get on the arrow. I don't know anybody that's perfect in every area. I don't know anybody that's a complete failure in any area, right? We're all on the arrow. We're all learning, becoming a little bit better, inching ourselves along. So we want to say, do I yell a lot at my kids? I'm yelling at my kids. I want to learn how to be more effective tomorrow. Keith says, you know what I need to do? I got overlooked 3 times in a row. I'm going to get myself invited to a key meeting this week where I share my talents out loud. This is what we want to make happen. We're going to experience bumps. And I laugh. My clients say, this is not a bump. This is a catastrophe. And I say, it's a bump, right? Let's watch our words. It's a bump. Now, when we experience a bump, what we need to make sure we watch out for is the idea that it's the end. It's the end of us. It's complete ruin. We've got to watch out and view it as an opportunity. I am aware that the problem that you might be experiencing right now might not feel like a bump. And I am also aware, just like you are, that there have been people that you know that have not done well on the other side of that bump. I do know that. But I want you to understand that that is an option, not a sentence. That's an option, and it is one I do not endorse. No matter how big your bump is, no matter what your bump is, we want to see it as a bump that not only we can move forward from, but we can thrive on the other side. All right, I know somebody's going to throw a tomato at me right about now and say, but wait, you haven't met my problem, right? You clearly don't know my teenagers or my boss or my cancer diagnosis. There's going to be at least 3 hang-ups that show up in this process that are going to keep you unnecessarily stuck. The first is ego. You know what ego says? Ego says, all right, I know you've studied tens of thousands of people and observed who can move on, but you know what? My version of this problem is so special, it's so unique, that I'm not going to be able to get over it. All right, so all those other people, yada, yada, thousands of people, blah, blah, blah, blah, blah, blah. Mine was handcrafted by the universe to torture me because it's very special. So I'm just going to stay here devastated by my problem. The next hang-up is going to be fear. Fear really has the same voice no matter who we are. Fear says, it's not going to work. It won't happen. I can't get better. I am basically in a catastrophe, in a downward spiral, and I'm going to wind up in a van by the river. That's where fear goes. It doesn't matter what the problem, unless you have kids, and then you wind up in, they're going to head to juvie. That's pretty much where it is. And not only are we going to wind up there, but I don't know if you know this, but apparently that is a permanent location that nobody ever gets out of, right? It is permanent. It is catastrophic. And it is fatal. That's what fear tells. Is it? Apparently, we're all still here. So fear lies, right? The next hang up is going to be pride, and it sounds a little bit like

look in a new direction, and I guarantee you your win is over here. It just looks a little different than what you think it looked like. And if you have the humility and the ability to turn and be a learner, amazing things are going to happen. Let's go back here. Persist. Anything you're ever going to want to do that matters in your life is going to require persistence, right? So sometimes my clients will get a little excited and they'll say, all right, I'm going to try a strategy. And they'll show up to work and say, notice me, right? And the world sort of sneezes in their general direction and keeps on going, right? So persisting once is about as effective as looking at a three-year-old and saying, come here, you know what you need to do with that shoe? You need to tie that. You're welcome, right? That's not what we do. I've seen you. I know you can persist. I have seen you get down on one knee and get up in that little kid's face and start talking bunny ears and caves and loops, and you're going to do this six different ways till Sunday. You're going to do it until when? Until desired results are achieved. And that's what we're talking about. Anything important that you ever need to make happen is about persistence. And you're going to do this thing six different ways till Sunday until you get desired results. Now, here's the most amazing thing for me about this. This is what I absolutely love about being part of this journey with people. Do you realize what we're going to do if you persist? You're going to overcome that problem that you thought was going to be the thing that threatened to unhinge you. And you're going to be able to face life unafraid. Not just unafraid of that problem, but you're going to face life unafraid of problems. Because while the individual strategy may differ, the little steps that we take might vary. The process stays universal, and it's available. What we're going to do is we're going to say to you, you know what? No matter what crops up, you're going to get to the other side of it and be more the person you were meant to be, because what's going to happen is you're going to turn, and you're going to learn, and most of all, you're going to commit to always moving forward. Thank you.

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1: 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Side by side, our fears are done.

Saudi Arabia aims for a sufficient 400% increase in total hotel rooms in the host cities. Currently, the five cities combined offer 46,904 rooms, including 21,116 in Riyadh, 13,474 in Jeddah, 1,029 in Neom, 10,500 in Khobar, and 751 in Abha. This expansion is part of a $37.8 billion development plan to be completed by 2030. SRFM, the heart of KSA.

So let's take off where we stopped at common English words that are misused. So here we have the word instant. Does not actually mean very quickly with lightning speed. It actually means a specific point in time. Although the word instant coffee beg to differ, the popular use of instant commonly diverts from its intended meaning. Instant originally meant a very tiny fraction of time, a moment so minute it was partially implemented. However, the idea of the smallness here was carried over to its more common meaning, the small amount of time by which something is done or prepared. Most dictionaries now recognize both uses of the word.

The second word on the list is irregardless. It actually means nothing. It does not mean what we think it is, which is regardless, because it is not even a real word. Irregardless is a commonly misused word with no real meaning at all. Although used interchangeably with the proper regardless, the superficious prefix IR adds nothing to the word at all. The suffix less already negates one's regard, making the IR totally unnecessary. However, it does make for a choice in the movie Mean Girls reference, so if that's why you're using it, then carry on and I shan't get in the way of Tina Fey.

And coming to number three, we have the word enormity. It actually does not mean enormousness. It means a profoundly evil or immoral act. Susan Sontag once gave us a great example of the intended use of enormity when she talked about the enormity of state power, meaning a great evil or abuse.

Number four, coming to the word chronic, does not mean severe or intense. It actually means a condition or state that lasts for a protracted period. Do you have chronic neck pains or a chronic illness? Then you better get used to it, because the original definition of chronic indicates that mildly will be hanging around for a while. So chronic refers to things that are long-lived, and a chronic illness might be a scarlet fever or a turber solis. That kind that won't go away. This is the correct use of the word chronic.

And number five, we have the letters IE does not actually mean for example, it means in other words. Everyone seems to use the letters IE to refer to a parenthetical example, but you should actually use the letters EG instead. For instance, if you were referring to one of the many illnesses we no longer have to worry about, you should say, "Man, I'm glad I don't have to worry about those Maldive alignments." Example, e.g. the bubonic plug. IE is best used in means in other words, coming from the Latin form that is.

According to number 6, we have the word ultimate. It does not actually mean the pinnacle or the best. It means the final entry in a list of items. Easy way to remember this, the word penultimate means next to the last, not next to the best. Thus, if you take the prefix off, it simply means the last.

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0: Hello everyone, I hope you're having a wonderful day. 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I'm Dr. Sabrine Fessi, your host behind the mic, and Maestro Ali behind the controls, and don't go anywhere guys, this is SRFM, the heart of KSA. Today I want to talk about rheumatoid arthritis, known as التهاب المفاصل الرماتوديا, I think in Arabic. Rheumatoid arthritis is estimated to affect 0.3% to 1% of the global population. The prevalence usually increases with age, and the disease is actually way more common in women. Actually, about 75% of the rheumatoid arthritis patients are women. No recent or nationwide rheumatoid arthritis prevalence studies were in Saudi Arabia have been published, so the current prevalence of RA in the country is unknown. But we know that RA is a disabling disease that has both physical and psychological impacts on the patients, leading to reduced health-related quality of life and a negative effect on the course of the disease. What is rheumatoid arthritis? Well, rheumatoid arthritis is an autoimmune and inflammatory disease, which means that your immune system is attacking healthy cells in your body by mistake, which causes joint pain, inflammation, swelling, and damage throughout the body. Rheumatoid arthritis mainly attacks the joints, and usually many joints at once. The joint damage that rheumatoid arthritis causes usually happens on both sides of the body at the same time. So if you have a joint that is affecting one of the arms or the legs, the same joint on the other arm or leg will probably be affected too. This is one of the ways that doctors distinguish the rheumatoid arthritis from other forms of arthritis, such as osteoarthritis. The treatments work best when rheumatoid arthritis is diagnosed early, so it's important to learn the signs. Stay tuned to learn everything you want to know about RA, from types and symptoms to home remedies, diets and other treatments. And the disease most often begins between the ages of 30 to 50, but RA can start at any age. What are the signs and symptoms of rheumatoid arthritis? As I've mentioned before, rheumatoid arthritis is a chronic disease marked by symptoms of inflammation and pain in the joints. These symptoms and signs increase during the periods known as flares or exacerbations. Other times are known as periods of remission. This is when the symptoms can disappear completely. The rheumatoid arthritis symptoms commonly affect the joints in the hands, the wrist, the knees, but it can also affect tissues and organs throughout the body, including the lungs, heart, and eyes. The symptoms can include pain or aching in more than one joint, stiffness in more than one joint, tenderness and swelling in more than one joint, the same joint symptoms on both sides of the body, loss of joint function and deformities, fatigue, low-grade fever, loss of appetite and/or weight loss, and weakness. And the symptoms can vary from mild to severe, so it's important not to ignore your symptoms even if they come and go. Knowing the early signs of rheumatoid arthritis will help you and your healthcare provider to better treat and manage it. The specific causes or triggers of rheumatoid arthritis are not known yet, but some risk factors have been identified, such as age. The onset of rheumatoid arthritis is highest amongst the adults in their 50s. The risk continues to increase with age. The sex: females are 2 to 3 times more likely to develop rheumatoid arthritis than males. The genetics: people born with certain genes called HLA class 2 genotypes are more likely to develop rheumatoid arthritis. The risk of RA may be highest when people with these genes have obesity or are exposed to environmental factors such as smoking. Early life exposure. According to the Centers for Disease Control and Prevention, children whose mothers smoked have double the risk of developing RA as adults. Smoking. Studies show that people who smoke cigarettes are at an increased risk of developing RA. Obesity. Having obesity can increase the risk of developing rheumatoid arthritis. And diet. High consumption of sodium, sugar, especially fructose, red meat, and iron is associated with an increased risk of developing RA. Let's take a quick music break, guys. Gonna tell you more about the rheumatoid arthritis diagnosis, treatment, and more after this. So don't go anywhere.
1: Break down, tears fall to the ground. Tell myself there ain't nothing can be.

And welcome back. You're listening to another episode of Your Health with Dr. Sabrine. And if you're only joining us now, our topic today is about rheumatoid arthritis. Regarding the rheumatoid arthritis diagnosis, it can take time and may require multiple lab tests to confirm the clinical examination findings. Your healthcare provider will use several tools to diagnose it. First, they'll ask about your symptoms and medical history. They'll also perform a physical exam of your joints, and this will include looking for swelling and redness, examining the joint function and the range of motion, touching the affected joints to check for warmth and tenderness, examining for skin nodules, testing your reflexes and muscle strength. If they suspect rheumatoid arthritis, they'll most likely refer you to a specialist called a rheumatologist. Since no single test can confirm a diagnosis of RA, your healthcare provider or rheumatologist may use several different types of tests. They may test your blood for certain substances, like antibodies, or check the level of certain substances like acute phase reactants that are elevated during inflammatory conditions. These can be a sign of RA and help support the diagnosis. They may also request certain imaging tests, such as ultrasound, X-ray, MRI. These tests will not only show if joint damage has occurred, but also how severe the damage is.

Rheumatoid arthritis can be effectively treated and managed with medications and self-management strategies. Treatments for RA help to manage the pain and control the inflammatory response. In many cases, this can result in remission. Decreasing the inflammation can also help to prevent further joint and organ damage. The treatments may include medications, alternative or home remedies, dietary changes, and specific types of exercise. Your healthcare provider or rheumatologist will work with you to determine the best treatment plan for your medical needs. There are some over-the-counter medications that can help reduce the pain and inflammation during the rheumatoid arthritis flares, such as non-steroidal anti-inflammatory drugs like Brufen, corticosteroids, and acetaminophen, which reduces the pain but not the inflammation. And we have medications to treat the rheumatoid arthritis, which usually includes one that slows the disease and prevents the joint deformity, called disease-modifying anti-rheumatic drugs, and biological response modifiers, which are effective as a second-line treatment. So let's take a quick music break and we'll be right back.

Welcome back, guys. Our talk today was about rheumatoid arthritis, and although it doesn't have a set and definitive treatment, most people manage their symptoms very well and can live with it. There are also steps you can take to improve your diet, take up exercise, resting, which can all help in the management of RA. So that's all for today, and make sure to catch us for more health-related topics only on SRFM, the heart of KSA.

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In every corner hides unseen treasures. The best is always waiting to be discovered. Welcome to Saudi Arabia. Prepared by Abir Abu Sulaiman. Haddaj Well near Tayma city center is considered one of the largest wells in the Arabian Peninsula. It was dug and constructed in the 6th century BC. It was said to be buried when the flood disaster hit Tayma and centuries later was reconstructed. The ancient Haddaj Well is an iconic landmark of the northern Tabuk region. Located in Tayma, one of the most important archaeological sites in the kingdom. The well features many monuments dating back more than 85,000 years. Tayma has witnessed many key historical eras, including the Neolithic and Bronze Ages, the Assyrian and Babylonian states, and the Islamic era. An enduring well. The well is 50 feet in diameter and 40 feet deep and has provided water for more than 2,500 years. However, with the proliferation of modern pumping equipment, farmers of Tayma no longer need to withdraw water from Haddaj using camels. The well was built by the Babylonian king Nabonidus in the 6th century. In 1973, the late King Faisal visited Tayma and ordered the installation of 4 new water pumps. The Haddaj Well is served by more than 80 streams. There is also a circular well surrounded by stones that is 20 meters in diameter and 15 meters deep. Haddaj is flanked with wooden frames, ropes, leather shades, and various tools that help the locals draw water from each of its 4 sides. This well and its surroundings served as a thirst-quenching ground for myriads of travelers from ancient times till Islamic period. Ancient Tayma was an important oasis and trade station on the spice route. Haddaj water is characterized by a freshwater bumper and it is not limited to one, but is the property of all. Around 100 meters from this area is Haddaj Fort, which is worth a visit. This was me, Haliriri Bandar Asiri, on the controls. Welcome to Saudi Arabia.

where you'll find places of breathtaking beauty that leaves you spellbound. In every corner hides unseen treasures. The best is always waiting to be discovered. Welcome to Saudi Arabia. Prepared by Abir Abu Sulaiman.

0: NEOM's transportation strategy focuses on creating the world's first fully connected and sustainable mobility system. Public and personal transport services will be powered by a network of automated rapid transit ART systems, resembling trams, and personal rapid transit PRT systems with self-driving pods. These systems will operate on 5 horizontal transport layers at elevations of 30, 150, 250, 350, and 450 meters above ground. 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
1: Minutes of Mindfulness. Today is a time to be selfish. There comes a time, or two, or many, in our lives when we are given the gift of awareness. It is the time when we are able to recognize where we really are in this moment of life, having nothing to do with where we want to be, where we would rather be, or where we think we ought to be.
2: 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I'm Dre AA, and today we are talking why walking is one of the best forms of exercise ever, and simply why fitness for everyday life can be as simple as moving your feet. Stay tuned for some more. Welcome back everybody, and today we are talking about one of the most underrated forms of exercise in the world, and that's walking. Walking is so simple that many people just simply ignore it because it does not look that intense. It doesn't look like a CrossFit workout. It doesn't require special equipment. And because it feels ordinary, people often forget just how powerful it can be. But walking is one of the best things you can do for your physical and mental health. It helps your heart, it supports circulation, it improves stamina, and helps maintain a healthy body weight. It can also improve mood, reduce stress, and give your mind a chance to reset. And one of the biggest things about it is that almost anyone can start. You do not have to be super fit to begin walking. Duh. You don't need to be fast. You do not need to walk for an hour on a day. You can just take 10 minutes, and that's all you need. Even a short walk during the day can shift your energy and help your body feel more active. In modern life, many of us spend too much time sitting. We sit at desks, in our cars, on couches, behind screens. Walking helps break that cycle. It reminds the body to move the way it was designed to move. So go out and move. And walking is super flexible. You can walk alone, you can use your time to think, you can walk with a friend, you can have a meaningful conversation, you can walk in the morning, you can start your day with purpose, or in the evening to unwind. Some people use walking to clear their head, others use it to improve fitness. It works on many levels. Another big benefit is consistency. Walking is easier to stick to than many other extreme workout plans. And consistency is where real progress lives. A simple walk you can actually do is maybe 4 times a week is often more valuable than an intense workout plan you quit after 10 days. You can also make walking more effective over time. Increase your pace a little, walk a little longer, add a gentle incline. But even without those changes, regular walking still has real value. And let us not forget the mental side. Walking often helps people feel calmer. It gives space to breathe, to think, and sometimes to reset after a stressful day. In a world that feels busy and heavy at times, that matters. So if you've been waiting for the perfect fitness plan, maybe the answer is simpler than you think. Put on some comfy shoes, step outside into the world, and start walking. It may be basic, but basic does not mean ineffective. Sometimes the simplest things are the ones that work the best. Today's wellness reminder is this: movement does not have to be complicated to be powerful. Walking counts. Walking helps. Walking works. This has been your Fitness Bit here on SRFM, brought to you by Dre AA, by the best, healthiest radio station, your heart of KSA. We'll catch you guys next time. And remember, health is yours. Go out there and get it. Catch you next time.

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everything I never knew I always wanted. 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
1: 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Welcome to this episode of Good Morning KSA. I'm your host, Nareen Bamana, with director Salim Al-Ghamdi. What are we talking about today? Well, as always, we're starting off with local news. This time it's about the Global Aviation Event Routes World 2026 happening in Riyadh. And I have a question for you about a perfect day with the family. What does that look like? Plus, we're going to talk about breakthrough in cancer treatment, surprising causes of indoor air pollution, and a little cute story about volunteer grandmas giving wisdom. All right, so we're going to be together for the next hour. So, hey, join me on Instagram Live. The account name is Nareen Bamana, spelled N-E-R-R-I-N. Let's take a break. We'll be right back. Don't go away.

0: Defying limits, NEOM Stadium promises an elevated experience powered by innovation and renewable energy for FIFA World Cup 2034. NEOM Stadium stands out with its unique location. More than 350 meters above ground level, designed to be one of the world's most iconic landmarks. It will seat over 46,000 fans and run entirely on renewable energy, epitomizing the future of sustainable stadiums. FIFA World Cup 2034. 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
1: All right, let's start off with the local news. Riyadh has been chosen to host one of the biggest global aviation events. This is Roots World 2026 in September. It's where airlines, airports, and tourism leaders from around the world meet to plan new flight routes and future air travel. This choice shows how fast Saudi Arabia is growing as a global aviation and tourism hub, of course, in line with Vision 2030. The kingdom's aviation sector is already booming. In 2024, more than 128 million passengers passed through Saudi airports. That's a big jump compared to before the pandemic. Tourism is growing too, with 116 million visitors recorded last year. Strong air connections are a key part of that growth. Now, big projects are helping drive this momentum. King Salman International Airport in Riyadh aims to handle 120 million passengers by 2030. While Jeddah's airport is also expanding. And on top of that, Riyadh Air, launched in 2025, plans to fly to more than 100 international destinations. Hosting Roots World 2026 is expected to boost jobs, investment, and global visibility for the kingdom. More importantly, though, it puts Riyadh and Saudi Arabia firmly on the map as a major meeting point for global aviation and another strong step towards Saudi Arabia becoming a world leader in travel and tourism. All right, so a topic for another day will be, where are you traveling next? Yeah, what have you got your sights on? But that's for another day. Now we're going to take a break and come back with the topic for today. So stay tuned, everybody. Don't go away.

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2: All right, we are back. Let's see, topic of the day. What does a perfect day with the family look like, and who exactly would be with you? That's what I want to know. Who would be with you as well? Okay, don't forget that. All right, so let's see. Now, a perfect day with the family could be anything you like, okay? It's not perfect. It doesn't have to be perfect. I mean, we're saying perfect day, but of course, you know, it's not going to be perfect. There will be problems. You forgot something, you had a fight with someone, or disagreement, or somebody's tired. Nausea, if it's a road trip and you forgot to bring the anti-nausea pill, motion sickness pill. Well, that's reality, but it's okay. You may wake up in a bad mood, someone may change plans. There's usually at least one small argument, right? But even with that, the day works because people don't walk away. You may be stuck together, that's one reason, but otherwise, it's a day out and you planned it, so no one's gonna walk. You can talk out your problems, calm down, and move on together. So what's a reasonably perfect day with the family? Muhammad Ali says, a perfect day is when I am with my mom and dad and my wife and kids. Ah, nice, nice. A day with the family is always good. Okay, Sheikh Zain, who loves movies, so expect a kind of humorous answer. His answer is this: probably a picnic or long drive, and the family thinks the bad guys killed me in the beginning and I take the bad guys down after that. Then in the end, I come back and it's a happy ending, probably. What do you think?

I will stick with the probably a picnic or long drive and just hang on to that, okay? Metropolis says walking early morning is a great idea. Yep, and it'll be better if you have friends with you or family to encourage you. Otherwise, you know the trick is just get off the bed right away. As soon as the alarm rings or you know it's time to get up, just get up. Don't give yourself those 2 seconds to talk yourself out of it. Okay, we got a message from Mazen who says, hi everyone, for me, perfect family day is breakfast together, then visiting my parents. Kids make noise, someone complains, but we laugh a lot, and in the end, we eat together, and that's enough. Saif says, I'll be sleeping the whole day. No, that's not the answer to the question, is it? Metropolis says, hoping I can find it in me to get up early like you. Yeah. Meanwhile, Muhammad Ali says, I'm going to spend my weekend with my dad at hospital. He will have surgery next week after stroke. Aw, please do pray. Oh, no, we will. Well, yes, absolutely. We wish him a safe trip to the hospital, safe surgery, quick recovery, no pain, inshallah. And I hope he gets better much, much quickly than you expect. Let's see. Sammy says, hello, Nareen. A perfect day is staying home, no work and no school and have no big plans. We watch TV, then order food. My wife, kids and my mother are there. All right. So a nice, quiet, indoor, lazy day. Saif says, get up early and have a delicious breakfast with family. Okay, then let's take a break. Meanwhile, everybody else, think about it. What does a perfect day with the family look like? And who would be there with you? Now, remember, family isn't just blood family. It could be your best friends as well. Okay, stay tuned. We'll be right back. Don't go away.

0: Saudi Arabia aims for a sufficient 400% increase in total hotel rooms in the host cities. Currently, the five cities combined offer 46,904 rooms, including 21,116 in Riyadh, 13,474 in Jeddah, 1,029 in Neom, 10,500 in Khobar, and 751 in Abha. This expansion is part of a $37.8 billion development plan to be completed by 2030. 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
1: Hey everybody, scientists have made a big breakthrough in cancer treatment. This is good news. They found a way to reprogram patients' own immune cells, called T cells, directly inside the body instead of doing it in a lab. And this type of therapy, called CAR T cell therapy, trains T cells to attack cancer cells. Normally it takes weeks in a lab and costs a lot of money, but these new trials show it can happen faster and cheaper, potentially saving lives that might be lost while waiting. Now, in the first trial, four patients with multiple myeloma had their T cells altered in their bodies. Two of them had no detectable cancer afterward, and the other two were in remission after 5 months. Side effects were present, but manageable, mostly like low blood pressure and confusion, but all patients recovered. A second trial with four more patients showed similar success. One patient remained cancer-free 5 months later with fewer side effects than the first group. Now, experts say this could change the future of cancer treatment. If the process becomes safer, it could help hundreds more patients access this powerful therapy without the long wait or high cost of lab-based methods. All right, sounds good. Now we're going to take a break and come back with the topic of the day. So join me on Instagram Live, account name Nareen Bahman, spelled N-E-R-R-I-N. Stay tuned, we'll be right back.

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1: All right, you're still tuned to SRFM's Good Morning KSA, and the topic today is, what does a perfect day with the family look like? And who would be there with you? Okay, because family, when I say family, it's not necessarily blood family. It could be your best friends who are closer than family. Just let me know, what does a perfect day for you with family look like? And we got a message from Metropolis Images who says, a lovely brunch, al fresco with a view, followed by a nature walk and rounding it off with movie night at home. Princess says, if I don't have work, my perfect day is with my family. We wake up early for Fajr prayer, get breakfast while going to the beach, watch the sunrise, go for a walk, and return home before Dhuhr prayer. All sounds good. I like it so far. And Muhammad Ali says, my perfect day is playing PS, that's PlayStation Street Fighter with mom, and deliberately losing to her. Perfect day. And then some snacks and drinks. That is lovely. Now, often the day includes very normal things, okay? So you can run errands, sit in traffic, figure out what everyone wants to eat. That's a big problem if you're a big family, right? There may be phones picked up, kids bored, or adults feeling tired. But in between all that, there are real conversations, even shared jokes and laughs, and moments where everyone feels connected again. Or so we hope, right? That would be a perfect day. Princess says also, if I'm working, I get up Fajr, get ready for work, reach my classroom, have breakfast, and get ready to welcome my kids, my students. Best day is when all are present and had loads of fun. Saif says, to be honest, the perfect day starts in KSA. It's usually at night when you meet up with your friends, go to a cafe, enjoy your favorite beverages while playing cards. All right, so everyone's got a different picture. What about me? Well, I like going outdoors, so I want a road trip. That's a perfect day for me. Family, friends, anything, anyone, just come with me and I'll go on a road trip. What I do is I will find something on the map. It's like maximum 2 hours away, okay, but mostly like in my neighborhood, I guess. I'll find like a green area, which I think is like, oh, it's a forest or it's a farm or something or a body of water. And I have found like there are reservoirs around Jeddah. There are dams, and there are dams where there is water collected. I mean, the most famous one that I have seen so close to us is Marwani Dam. And I've tried to get in, but I don't know. I need permission to get inside and look at it. But it's a huge body of water. You can get to it, actually, if you walk along time over really rough terrain, but you can't really drive. I don't recommend driving over that terrain. You can walk a long distance. People go there, they picnic, they camp. There's like streams all heading towards the reservoir after it rains, and it's beautiful. It's just gigantic and it's wonderful. So that's what I do. I look up things on the map, Google Maps, and I choose a destination, and then I go. I have found disappointing places as well, like there

places that have a dam and a lot of water and green and everything, but I don't understand why people throw garbage. It just doesn't make sense to me. Like, so much garbage, you can't even be interested in taking pictures. You just want to cut parts of the views out. I mean, you can't even clean the picture. So much. It isn't just bricks and mortar and things like dumped there by trucks. It's literal garbage, like black plastic bags full of garbage. And it's just, I don't know, it's just horrendous. I think next time I'll go take a picture and just report it, I guess. Yeah, that could be one way to get it cleaned up, right? Okay, so that's my idea of fun, is to go out and discover places. Or an early morning walk. Yes, exercise first thing in the morning. Or coming here to the show. But then you are my family, right? All your listeners are lovely. All right, let's take a break right now. We'll be right back, everybody. Don't go away.

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2: And we're back once again. Let's talk about air pollution. It's a warning, but it's not outside air pollution. Nope, it's spending time indoors. Well, it can be cozy and fun, but experts are reminding us to pay attention to indoor air quality. Candles, air fresheners, fireplaces, and even gas appliances all release tiny particles and chemicals that can irritate the lungs or over time affect long-term health. Also, be careful if you have pets for using all these things like candles and all this stuff. Dr. Meredith McCormack from Johns Hopkins says there's no need to give up these comforts completely. Simple steps like ventilating rooms, using air purifiers, and choosing products with fewer ingredients all can make a big difference. Some people are more sensitive than others, like children, older adults, and anyone with asthma or heart conditions. Those are at higher risk. Signs of irritation can include coughing, shortness of breath, or sneezing. Small changes like switching to soy candles, running kitchen vents while cooking, or keeping windows open when possible, all can keep indoor air safer and help everyone breathe a little easier. Simplest thing I would think is, like, every now and then just leave the bathroom vents on, or the fans, leave them on for a couple of hours. It'll take all these pollutants out and replace them with something coming in through the window, for example. Or air conditioners are okay if you wash the filters regularly, right? Air purifiers are good, but you got to clean them as well. So all of that is good advice. So be careful. When you hear air pollution, it isn't just outdoors. Be very careful. Okay, quick break. We'll be back to talk some more about the topic. Stay tuned. We'll be right back.
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0: The ambition for the FIFA World Cup 2034 in Saudi Arabia is captured by our BIT slogan, Growing Together. 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A FIFA World Cup 2034 in Saudi Arabia could see the first ever 48-team tournament in a single host country. 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
1: All right, so the topic for today is, what does a perfect day with family look like? And we got quite a few messages. This one's from Muhammad Ali, who says, the perfect day should be doing and teaching workout to the young generation, your young generation, which are always gulping on junk food, should teach them. I like that. Yes, by exercising yourself, by going out early, you're a role model already. So yes, and take them with you and make it interesting and fun. And hope that they pick up that good habit. Ahmed Abdullah says, actually, when I come back in the evening, I see them, and I think he's referring to his parents, sitting together watching TV. It's very rare, honestly, but it happens from time to time. Oh, that's a good moment, right? He says, I remember in 2022 World Cups, we sat together watching the matches. It was very nice. Perfect day with family for Georgie is my nieces with their mother laughing all the time and mother feeding us. Saif says, for me, if I go for driving, I usually go with the motorbike. I just love biking to freshen up my mood. Oh, okay. Yes. Be careful. And Princess says, you're surely part of my family. I've known you for 5 years or more. I would love to spend time with you. Oh, that's sweet. Thank you. Muhammad Ali says, my daughter's perfect day is spending it with her cats. And he named them. Oh, this is wonderful. Okay, so there's Mick, Precious, Joker, Celine, Bruce, Blue, Darky, and Ghost. I guess I got all the names. These are her extended family. I love it. She's got eight. Well, I've got eight too. She's my new best friend, right? Ahmed says, I hope one day my family joins me for watching your show. I will tell them this show is full of energy, especially with this beautiful host. I wouldn't tell them that I'm a big fan. I will react normal. Just watching them, huh? That's cute. Let's see. And Saif is telling me, congrats, you got new cat buddies now. Yep, absolutely. And Georgie says, I have three cats. Oh, now we've changed the topic, everybody. We're talking about cats. He says, I have three cats. You have eight and four question marks. Mashallah. Mine are Babe, Ruth, Mimi, and Tommy. Oh, cute. I love those names. I love cat names. Shall I name mine? Yes. Monty, Misty, Ginger, Gambini, Angel, DT, Flashy, and Garnet. See? Eight. All right, what else did we get? Oh, Princess says, please post pictures and videos of all the cats every day. All right, now, here's a sober reminder. A real family isn't just, yay, let's have fun and do this. No, a real family day also means listening, even when it's uncomfortable. Now, kids might complain, parents might feel stressed, and not everyone agrees on everything still. Those moments teach patience, problem solving, and how to handle conflict. Skills that matter more than a smooth, picture-perfect day. In Ramadan, says Ahmed, in Ramadan, we breakfast together and after that, watching TV programs. That's a perfect day in Ramadan, right? Let's see. What else? Did we get more messages? No. Oh, Summer's cat went out in the rain for 2 days and got

sick and has been to the vet for 3 days. Aw, poor Shadow, that's his name. Well, I hope he's well as well. Okay. Muhammad Ali, who plays the PS with his mom, he says, actually, ma'am, my mom is 83 and I am 51. We play PS on some weekends. She hates tech but loves to play with me and my kids. That is beautiful. That is so, so cute. And Summer says, with family, it's the sound of laughs. And spending my day with my dogs and cats that are my family, watching them play. Oh, that is beautiful as well. Okay, let's take a quick break. We'll be right back. Don't go away.

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2: 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Drop it? 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Turn it up. Turn it up. Don't touch it. Only turn the volume up. When we go.
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All right, here's a heartwarming story to brighten your day even more. In Texas, a team of volunteer grandmothers is running something called the Grandma Stand. It's a purple lemonade stand where anyone can stop by to chat, ask advice, or just be heard. The idea started in Brooklyn. It was inspired by 95-year-old Eileen Wilkinson. Her grandson encouraged a stressed coworker to call her grandmother, and those weekly chats changed the coworker's life. And inspired, so what did the grandson do? He set up a small stand with a laptop so people could talk to his grandma remotely as well. Over the years, she spoke with hundreds of people, offering her wisdom and listening ear until, sadly, she passed away at 102. Now the tradition lives on in a place called McKinney, Texas. Volunteer grandmas take turns sitting behind the stand, sharing their life experience and simply listening. One volunteer, 71-year-old Nancy McClendon, says, "What's the use of being old if you can't share from your life experiences?" Visitors stop by with all kinds of worries, they say, whether it's parenting, marriage, or just needing someone to talk to. The grandmas don't always have answers, but just being there to listen makes a world of difference, apparently. And in today's digital world, these moments of real human connection are more valuable than ever. That is so cute, right? There's something to aspire to as when you get old, right? Have that plan in the back of your mind and we'll apply it when you're old. Yes? Okay. Let's take another break. We'll be back. Don't go away.

0: $1 billion development plan to be completed by 2030. 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
1: All right, we're almost done, so we're going to keep talking about the perfect day with family. What does that look like? We got a message from Rashid who says, hello, my perfect day is actually with friends I consider family. We meet for coffee, talk about life, joke a lot, and support each other. And Tahani says, hi there, Nareen, a perfect family day for me is full of laughter. Sounds like summer, which is nice. We cook together, then go out to the cinema in the evening. Popcorn in the cinema always tastes better. Okay, and Abdurrahman says, I like being with close friends. That's it, okay. All right, then another break, and when we come back, we wrap up. Stay tuned.

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10: All right, everybody, and we are done now. I hope you're having nice thoughts, yes, about the perfect day with your family. And remember, it doesn't have to be perfect. Just have a good day, all right? Life is short. Enjoy it while you can, especially with people you care about, okay? That's my words of wisdom for today. This was me, Nareem Bamana, with director Salim Al-Ghamdi. Thank you all for tuning in, and have a wonderful day.

Ladies and gentlemen, boys and girls, you're tuning into the best station in town. That's right, it's SRFM. Let me hear you say it. What? Uh-huh. 3, 2, 1.

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2: Mindful Minutes. Our first tip for today is mindfulness helps us to face our self-conscious fears. Now, it's hard to live in the moment if we worry about what others might be thinking of us. Self-consciousness sets up a dual thinking process. So instead of listening to the other person or concentrating on what we want or what we need to say, we also wonder how we are coming across. Now, by practicing mindfulness to be ourselves and to be present, we will not only overcome any self-conscious fears or worries about the opinions others may have of us, but we will become more relaxed and engaged. Now, here's tip number two, observing your thoughts. Now, this exercise is akin to meditation, but it is an exercise in mindfulness, just the same. So don't be put off by the idea of meditating, as it is kind of, well, some might think, boring. It is a very simple exercise, but very helpful in quieting an unruly mind and dispersing unwanted emotions. Number one, set aside a time when you know you won't be interrupted and switch off your phone. Number two, sit however is comfortable for you. It doesn't need to be cross-legged on the floor. A chair will do fine. But sit with a straight back, straight, not rigid, and preferably without leaning against the back of the chair. Now, the idea is to remain comfortable but attentive. Number three, close your eyes and observe your breathing just as it is.

There's no need to change anything. Just watch and observe each breath coming in and going out. Number four, thoughts will try to get in and take your attention. Don't let that concern you. Observe them. Let go of them and get back to focusing once again on your breathing. And finally, number five, practice this exercise for just 5 minutes to begin with. Practice at some point every day, increasing it to longer periods whenever possible. And believe me, that's all there is to it. And those were our mindful moments for today. You're listening to SRFM.

Yeah, look at

0: You know what time it is. It's SRFM time. Turn it up, let's go. Sit back, relax, and let the sound take over.
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NEOM's transportation strategy focuses on creating the world's first fully connected and sustainable mobility system. Public and personal transport services will be powered by a network of automated rapid transit ART systems, resembling trams, and personal rapid transit PRT systems with self-driving pods. These systems will operate on 5 horizontal transport layers at elevations of 30, 150, 250, 350, and 450 meters above ground. 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

Hey everyone, welcome to a new episode of Saudi Arabia's Urban Development News. We need to talk about what's happening in Saudi right now. There's a glow up and it's real. Let's talk about Al-Ula specifically. You probably know Al-Ula for the stunning tombs, the desert vibes, and the incredible history. Well, did you know that they just dropped the 2026 Smart City Index? And here's the thing. Al-Ula didn't just move up the list, it jumped. It jumped 27 places in 1 year. It went from 112th place last year to 85 globally. Let me help you understand and to put that in perspective. It's one of the most improved cities on the entire planet. While there are big cities like Washington, D.C., they moved up, others, like Ottawa and such, actually dropped. Al-Ula is basically the most improved city of the world right now. A lot of you might be asking, well, great, what is a smart city? You might be asking that question thinking robots and drones, but actually no. The experts out at the IMD World Competitiveness Center say it's not just about flashy skylines or fancy sensors. It's about humane dimensions. We're talking about quality of life, how happy the people are, and how inclusive the city is. So Al-Ula is getting smarter by making life better for the people living there. It's about balancing high-tech growth with the gorgeous natural cultural vibe that Al-Ula is famous for. It's a mix of ancient history that meets the future. So how did they do it? They've been very busy. There's a big checklist. Education has been on top of the list, and they've set up a language institute teaching 5 different languages. Plus, over 690 students got scholarships and 800 teachers got new qualifications. Travel is another upgrade. The airport. It can now handle 700,000 people a year instead of 400,000. That is a big jump. This also includes infrastructure. They're building massive power stations and water storage, and they're doing it under a plan called the Path to Prosperity. Saudi Arabia is growing big time, and it's not just Al-Ula. The whole kingdom is basically a powerhouse in this index. Check out these rankings. Riyadh is sitting at the 24th globally, Mecca is on the 50th, and Jeddah taking score at the 55th, Medina at 67th, and Al-Khubar at 64. Even Hail and Hafr al-Batin made it to the list for the first time. So the key takeaway here, ladies and gentlemen, of this incredible news is Al-Ula is a beautiful place. It has a fantastic and rich history, and it's becoming a global leader in how to build a city that is smart, sustainable, and most importantly, great for people. It's all about ambition, rapid progress, and a huge vision for the future. If you haven't been looking at Al-Ula properly, I think now's the time to start paying attention. I hope you guys enjoyed this episode of the Urban Development News of Saudi Arabia right here on SRFM. We'll catch you guys on the very next episode.

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The cultural sector contributes to diversifying income sources through creative industries such as arts, media, film production, and music. It also supports cultural tourism with heritage sites such as Dariya Historical Center, Al Ula, the historical Jeddah, attracting millions of visitors annually.

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It encourages intercultural dialogue through arts, literature, and music.

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0: You know what time it is? 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
2: Welcome, everyone. Today we're exploring how the revitalization of historic areas, especially places like Diriyah, is shaping a renewed sense of national pride across Saudi Arabia and how it connects to the broader ambitions of Vision 2030. For many years, historic neighborhoods stood quietly as a reminder of the past. Their mud brick walls and narrow alleys told stories of heritage, resilience, and identity. But for a long time, they remained overlooked, visited occasionally, but not fully experienced. Today, that is changing. Across the kingdom, these historic areas are being carefully restored and reimagined. They are no longer just preserved, they are being reintroduced into daily life as culture, social, and economic centers. Take Diriyah, for example. The birthplace of the Saudi state. Through thoughtful restoration and development, it has transformed into a vibrant destination. Visitors can walk through reconstructed streets, experience traditional Najdi architecture, and connect with history in a way that feels immediate and real. But this transformation goes far beyond tourism. It is deeply connected to Vision 2030, a national strategy designed to diversify the economy, strengthen cultural identity, and improve quality of life. One of its key goals is to celebrate Saudi heritage and share it with both citizens and the world. Projects like Diriyah are a direct reflection of that vision. They create a bridge between past and present. In a rapidly modernizing world, there is a growing desire, especially among younger generations, to understand their roots. Revitalized historic areas provide that connection. They tell a simple but powerful story. This is who we are, and this is where we begin. And that story fuels national pride. When people visit these places, they don't just see buildings, they experience a sense of belonging.

Families walk through the streets together. Stories are shared across generations. Traditions that once risked fading are now being rediscovered and celebrated through food, art, music, and craftsmanship. There is also a strong visual impact. Seeing these areas restored to their former beauty sends a clear message: heritage matters. It deserves attention, investment, and care. Most importantly, it fosters a genuine sense of pride, one that grows naturally from connection, understanding, and shared history. In the end, revitalizing historic areas is not just about restoring buildings, it's about restoring identity. And places like Diriyya that identify is not only remembered, it is actively lived, experienced, and celebrated. Thank you for listening.

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1: 7 months I'm surviving on cigarettes and paracetamol. 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Guess that means that you must still be home. And I don't want you thinking that I'm hurting, that I can't stay afloat. Just think that finally my heart is learning that it's staying broke.

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1: Better days are coming, if no one told you. I hate to hear you crying over the phone, dear. For 7 years running, you've been a soldier. But better days are coming, better days are coming for you. So when

The Jewel of Jeddah shines bright as it prepares to host unforgettable moments in FIFA World Cup 2034. King Abdullah Sports City Stadium in Jeddah, known as the Jewel, can host up to 58,430

0: U2 fans. This iconic venue will shine as one of the standout locations of the tournament. FIFA World Cup 2034, growing together.
1: The Minister of Hajj and Umrah advised Umrah pilgrims that the best timing to perform Umrah in the morning is 7:30 a.m. to 10:30 a.m. and in the evening from 11 p.m. to 2 a.m. The minister said that the least crowded days of the week for performing Umrah are Sunday, Tuesday, and Wednesday. The minister's advice came at a time when the Grand Mosque in Mecca is witnessing huge crowd of Umrah performers coming from all over the world.
2: This was a message from Saudi Arabia.

0: comes next.
1: As I get a little older, I realize life is perspective. And my perspective may differ from yours. I want to say thank you to everyone that's been down with me. All my fans, all my beautiful fans. Anyone who's ever gave me a listen. All my people.
2: Test mic. Am I on air?

Today is a love show. Today we're going to talk about the five languages of love. The updated version. Updated version from everything. Because things change, things evolve. You know? Especially with everything going on. You know, how things progress in life. With all social media, for example. This and that. And the other. So things change. So that's what we're going to talk about today. The five languages of love. And you know, wait. And what if there is no love? What if, for example, at the very end, when we talk about all these five, you still don't find one? That's what you should be waiting for. Stay tuned, y'all. We're back.

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16: Music. Let's talk.

Welcome back, y'all. Now, look, we're talking about the five love languages. Now, why am I going to talk about that? Because you always find couples complaining that their spouse doesn't love them for some reason. Why? Because every single human being has their own love language. Okay? In my mind, if my spouse does not treat me the way that I think that love is, then in my mind, I would think that he doesn't love me. See, that's what every single wife and husband might say. But the thing is, they have to understand that everybody has their own style of showing love. That's what love language is. It's my way of expressing my love. Not everybody is lovey-dovey. Not everybody's like that or mushy. You know, some men say, if I actually express words of love, I actually feel nauseated. Now the thing is, they're not saying it in an insulting way. It's just maybe they weren't brought up in a household that was filled with love. Or words of affection, mind you. Sorry, not love, words of affection. But there are other ways to know that somebody loves you, obviously. So if people can just get that in their mind, things would go smoothly. You would actually accept when you see that your spouse is actually doing what he thinks is considered love, then you'll feel kind of safe. Because sometimes when a person doesn't feel love from their partner, what happens is you start feeling insecurity. You start doubting the relationship. You start getting whispers. Maybe he doesn't love me. Maybe he fell out of love. Maybe this, maybe that. And the word maybe can shatter glass. The word maybe can make everything fall apart. So that's what we're going to talk about today. Because, as we said,

Love is one of the deepest emotions you can experience as a human, especially when that love is for another person. So we give and we receive. We give it in our way, so you might receive it in a different way. So stay tuned, and I'll be right back. Now, wait a minute. Hold on. Just don't forget. Okay? If you don't find your love language or your spouse's love language, well, then that's a whole different other story. Stay tuned. I'll be right back.

0: Welcome back.
1: Yeah.
0: Okay, so we're talking about the five love languages. Here's number one, the obvious one, the words of affirmation. I love you. You're my heart and soul. You're this, you're that. Yada, yada, yada. Look, it's nice to hear it, but just for, I don't know, this is how I think. Words are cheap. If you let me choose, would you want somebody to give you, let's say, for example, their love language, words of affirmation or action? Because I could talk to you from here to tomorrow. Words are air. I love you, but maybe my actions don't show that I love you. See if just women would just think logically. Because a lot of women say, you know, he never says I love you. Huh. Look, if you're early in your life, it's like you just got married or you're engaged, obviously you want that. That's okay. I'm going to let that slide. But you've been married for like over 10 years. I'm not saying that you don't need to show signs of love. Obviously, the love is there. But not like when you were just married, you know? Just cut the guy some slack, man. You just... Listen. These shows are based on real life. And this is what I see. A lot of women have, mashallah, been married. And I'm saying over 10 years, meaning over 10 years. And they're still, you know, okay, I'm like, okay, fine. If you want that spice, it's not just by words. You can do other things. I don't know. It's, you know, sometimes when you talk about something for so long, you kind of just, you know, do what you do. You do you, bruv. So anyways, if your partner's love language is words of affirmation, they likely want to be appreciated, valued, and even treasured. And by the way, this is done. Okay, now listen. So, okay, let's say my love language is words of affirmation. I love you. Okay, I say it. Talking on the phone, shutting the phone, saying goodbye. I love you. I love you is very easy to say. It rolls off my tongue. For example. It doesn't, but I'm just saying for example. Now, what do I expect? I expect you to say, I love you too. But if the other person doesn't have that, there it's difficult. Maybe they find it, it's just, they just don't like it for whatever reason they have. That's where the problems arise. See, you could say it. You could tell the person like, look, listen. I know that you don't like saying I love you. Now this is if you really want to hear it. I know you love me. But please, just like once in a blue moon, just give it back, just to kind of feed that longing to hear it. Maybe you'll get it, maybe you won't. Just don't make it an issue. Okay, let's look at number two after we come back from the break, and then you can see. Okay, so let's say this box was not ticked off. Words of affirmation, you don't get. Let's see, maybe you get the next one. Stay tuned, y'all. Be right back.

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Now listen, we're talking about the five love languages. The five love languages. Number one was words of affirmation. Second one is quality time. That's a good one. Quality time. You know, the love language of quality time revolves around giving your partner your undivided attention and creating a sense

0: together.
1: It's somebody, and that person is constantly on their phone, constantly either taking calls or chatting or something, just on their phone. It is called

with somebody and give them your undivided attention if you don't like them. So that's love. So if your spouse says, you know what, yeah, let's weekend. And not every day. Listen. People work. People have jobs. People come back tired and they don't feel like it. Okay? So we're saying if it's like one to maximum two times a week, you guys go out, there's some kind of us time, that's love. Okay? That's love. That's still good. Don't put pressure on people. This is what I always tell couples. Don't put pressure on people. Now, what I see is, for example, especially if she is a non-working wife, like a housewife. So obviously she's bored. And she's waiting for him to come back. And then she wants to go out. You have to be fair on people. You know, cut the guy some slack. And you know, sometimes when you kind of chokehold people, you put pressure on people, it creates resentment. And you don't want to create resentment in your spouse. Because inside, even if they're not verbal about it, because they know if they are verbal about it, they'll never hear the end of it, and you'll start sulking, and it'll just create a whole different other problem. So it's just, have mercy on people. Okay, so that's quality time. Next one is physical touch. This is a very important one. That's it. Physical touch. Stay tuned, Joe. Be right back.

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1: Welcome back, y'all. All things considered, SRFM. We're talking about the love languages. Words of affirmation, I love you. Second one, quality time. Lovely, I like that one. Physical touch, number three. Next one is, okay, listen. For example, here's another one, we're talking about physical touch. Real life story. A lot of women love holding hands with their spouse. We go out, hold hands. And the thing is, men like holding hands in the beginning. It's like new in the relationship. Yeah, man. It's like something new. But then they get bored of holding hands. Okay, listen, you guys, I know what you guys are saying amongst yourselves or in your mind, and I'm just saying it for you. Men get bored of holding hands. Not the majority. Not all of them. Of course, there's nothing 100%. So what happens is, once the man stops holding his wife's hand, she starts questioning the relationship. What, you don't love me anymore? It's, no, I don't. It's not that. It's just like, khalas. What do you mean, khalas? You're sick of me, aren't you? I'm not sick of you. It's just like, yeah, khalas. No. What does khalas mean? Khalas in what? I don't understand the word khalas. We hold hands,

because you were being affectionate. It's like, you know, it's nice. So why don't you want to hold hands with me anymore? See, this creates a problem. So it doesn't mean if he decides, he just doesn't want to hold hands anymore. You know, sometimes, you know, holding hands, it's like, I mean, it's hot, especially we're living in a humid country, especially here in Jeddah. It's like humid and it's hot. You want to hold hands, you know, your hands start sweating. Just a little, okay, if he's like helping you some. But the whole time holding hands, what did I say? Have mercy on people. Have mercy on people. Have an open mind. It's nice having an open mind. Okay, he stopped holding my hand right now, but he's doing other nice things. He just, like, for example, bought you something, but you didn't hold my hand. See, just come on, man. That takes us to the next one, receiving gifts. Now, there are some people that show their love by giving. They're the generous people. They give, give, give, and they love giving gifts. The bigger, the better. The more, the better, because that's the way they express their love. Now listen, listen. Everybody loves gifts, but not everybody has the means to gift all the time. You can't gift all the time. So the thing is, if I'm gifting you left, right, and center, I'm kind of expecting a gift back. People never say that. They'll never confess and say that. They'll always say, no, I just love giving. Liar. You're waiting for something back. You're waiting for something back. And then just wait for that one little tiny argument. It'll all come out. I got you this and this and this. What'd you get me? See? So you have to be careful. Giving gifts has always been intertwined in relationships. But for some people, the simple act of receiving a gift can communicate love in a number of ways. This is what they're saying. Not only are you investing in the relationship when you give someone a gift, but also you are demonstrating that you know them on a deeper level. So it's good to give gifts. I'm not saying don't give gift. Don't give gifts. However, not all the time. Don't put pressure on people. Do not put pressure on people. That's all I'm saying. If there's some, you know, kind of... You understood? Understood. Next one, acts of service. Now, this is for the guy part. Or women. For example, he doesn't say words of affection. Doesn't really give you quality time. Physical touch, okay, but see, not much. Receiving gifts on special occasions. Okay, on special occasions. And not every person can choose the proper gift. You know, I can make a whole show on gifts that men bought their wives that cause problems. Next one is acts of service. So he will be there for you. He will be there for you. That's an act of love. If all the other ones are not ticked off the box, but acts of service, he's your go-to guy. It's like stand behind you kind of guy. You call, the person answers. That is a love language. If that's not a love language, I don't know what it is. There has to be something else with it. You know, it's nice if in Hollowland, you kind of wouldn't focus on one. I mean, the ideal partner is just to have a little bit of everything. Just a little bit of here, this one, and this one, and this one, and this one, and this one. Put it all in a pot and have a brosy, man. What a lovely, beautiful relationship. But it's not always like that. People are not the same. So if your spouse is like that, it's not the end of the world. Okay? Stay tuned, Joe. You're back.

that today. Obviously, it creates intimacy. 2, improves self-regulation. 3, strengthens communication. Boosts relationship satisfaction. Promotes empathy. Now tomorrow, we'll talk about what if I didn't find the love language that I'm looking for in these 5 ones. Wait till tomorrow and we'll talk about it. Anyways, this was me, Haliri, behind the mic, Abelkad behind controls, and I am out of here. Adios, y'all. See you guys tomorrow.

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0: You know what time it is. 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
2: 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Only turn the volume up. 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

Welcome everyone to an amazing and hopefully useful fitness bit here on SRFM, the heart of KSA, by me, Dre AA. And today it's all about small habits with big results. And today's topic will be building health through simple daily choices. Catch you in a bit. Hello and welcome. Today, let's talk about something that often gets overlooked when it comes to health and fitness. The power of small habits. A couple of people think getting healthy means doing something huge. They think they need to join an expensive gym, follow a strict diet, wake up at 5 in the morning, ridiculous, or completely change their life overnight. But in reality, many of the best results come from small, steady actions repeated over time. Health is often less about one big decision and more about what you do consistently. For example, drinking a bit more water each day may sound simple, but it matters. Going for a 15-minute walk after dinner may not seem dramatic, but done regularly, it adds up. Choosing to sleep a little earlier, stretching in the morning, or reduce sugary snacks during the week, these things may seem small on their own, but together, they create momentum. And momentum, it's powerful. The problem is that many people become discouraged because they compare themselves to others. And these people are probably far ahead of them in their fitness journey. They see someone running long distances, lifting heavy weights, or following a perfect wellness plan. And they think, I could never do that. But every healthy person started somewhere. Usually they started with one manageable step. It could be a walk, a better choice of food, a day of trying again. And that's why it helps to stop asking, how do I change everything? And start asking, what is the one thing I can improve today? Maybe today it's choosing stairs instead of the lift. Maybe it's eating breakfast instead of skipping it. Maybe it's getting off your phone a little earlier and going to sleep on time. Maybe it is simply moving your body for 10 or 15 minutes. These small choices are not weak. They are not pointless. They are the foundation of long-term health. And there is something else to remember. Being healthy is not about being perfect. You do not need a perfect routine to make progress. You just need a realistic one. Some days you will go, sometimes it will go fine, sometimes it will just be an absolute mess, and that is normal. What matters is returning to good habits again and again. Fitness is not only built in moments of motivation, it is built in moments of discipline, patience, and repetition. So today, instead of chasing extreme changes, focus on steady ones, changing and building habits that fit your life. Make them simple enough to repeat, make them practical enough to maintain, and trust that over time, small habits can really lead to big results. Your health does not always change in one dramatic moment. Sometimes it changes quietly, one good decision at a time. So here's your reminder for today. Do not underestimate the small things. Walk more, hydrate better, rest properly, move your body, and ultimately, be patient with yourself. Small habits repeated daily can become a healthier life. This has been your Fitbit here on SRFM, brought to you by Dre AA. Hope you enjoyed it. We'll catch you next time. And remember, a healthy life is yours.

first life lesson is let yourself be happy. It is estimated that 70% of us are clinically depressed at some time in our lives. With so many opportunities available, why are we so unhappy? People try everything from good to bad, and they're trying and trying all over. But most of us only want one thing, to be happy. Happiness is a natural part of the human condition. We only need to believe this and then allow ourselves to feel it. You deserve to be happy. Prioritize happiness and make it your number one goal, and remember to appreciate the joys of life. Remember, be grateful for the simple pleasures.

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Let conscious learning become a way of life, and it will help you to reach your very highest potential. 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

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There are just so many things we don't like about ourselves, so decide to love yourself today. Appreciate your body and all it does for you. Encourage yourself to try something new. Look at yourself in the mirror and say, I love and value myself. This is sometimes hard, but stick at it for great results. Also, forgive yourself for everything you think you've done wrong. You can let yourself off the hook and let every thought and action support you. Remember, love yourself and you will love your life.

Next life lesson, don't worry about stress. Stress is only a word used to describe the feelings we have when we're not coping very well with our lives. Now, this definition helps us to get a grip on the concept of stress. How often have you felt uptight and out of control and told yourself that you are just feeling stressed? But this only ever serves to add to your anxiety, doesn't it? Forget about worrying about your stress levels and just do what needs to be done to resolve your situation. You have all the ability you need to cope with whatever life throws at you. Remember that.

0: It's a lonely night. Everybody's happy. Been turning around, looking for a friendly light. But I see nothing. No eyes.
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Before hosting the 2034 FIFA World Cup, a seventh metro line linking Riyadh to Al Qiddiya will be launched, increasing Riyadh's metro's capacity to 3.6 million passengers daily. This will enable visitors to travel seamlessly from the airport directly to Al Qiddiya through the public transport network. 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

Hi everyone, welcome to a new episode of Saudi Arabia's Urban Development Program. We're covering all the latest updates from Saudi Arabia and the urban development plans in place. This episode, we're focusing on marine sustainability that's rising to the surface in urban planning. Saudi Arabia is saving the sea and they're building the future while at it. We're heading to the coast, specifically the beautiful Red Sea. Something absolutely incredible is happening with urban planning. When people build big cities near the water, the ocean usually takes a hit. It's sad, but it's history. Saudi Arabia is doing things differently. They're merging hard science with real estate. They're not just building near the ocean, they are building for the ocean. Tayba Al-Amoudi, the expert in marine ecology. She explains that coral reefs aren't just pretty things to look at while snorkeling. They're natural infrastructures. They protect the coast. They house thousands of species, and they are literally thousands of years old. So instead of dumping concrete, developers are now consulting with marine scientists before they draw the blueprint. They're looking at things like water circulation systems, which basically means we're making sure the ocean water stays fresh and moving. And we're making sure wastewater doesn't trigger algal blooms. Algal blooms, they're just bad energy of the ocean. They suck the life out of the water. I want you guys to close your eyes for a second and just imagine you're at a luxury resort. You're looking out at the water and it's crystal clear. But instead of seeing a blue line, you know that right underneath it is a thriving, healthy coral reef that you helped protect just by being there. This is all part of Vision 2030. It's a tourism economy that gives back to Mother Nature. Marine protected areas where the fish are happy, the coral is growing, and life is healthy, and the economy is booming. A lot of people tend to say win-win, but in reality, Saudi Arabia is a win-win-win. And how often do you hear about that in the news? Saudi Arabia is not just doing this for themselves. They want to be the global leader on top of this. They're setting the gold standard for how to build a giga project without harming the environment or the planet. They're leading by example. And they're using everything from coral preservation labs to AI monitored water systems. They're treating the Red Sea like a precious jewel, which it is. It makes sense. The Red Sea is one of the most unique ecosystems in the world. It's warmer and saltier than most oceans, and it makes the coral there super corals. They can survive things that other corals can't,

And by protecting them, Saudi Arabia is basically protecting the future of all oceans as the world gets warmer. I don't know about you guys, but hearing about people actually putting in the work to save coral reefs and building the future makes me feel really excited and hyped. This is one of the spaces that I really find happiness in. And the future, ladies and gentlemen, is looking super bright. It's looking sustainable, and it's just a masterpiece overall. I hope each and every one of you out there enjoyed today's episode of Saudi Arabia's Urban Development News, and we'll catch you guys on the next one. Bye-bye for now.

sponsored by the universe, this message has been

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And I've been chasing the sun too long, sick and tired of waking up alone. 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
4: We want you to enjoy living in your home and to stay safe and well. Every year, hundreds of people in Worcestershire face the horror of a fire in their home. We want to share 10 top tips and common sense advice to make sure you are not one of them. Number 1. Never leave a lit candle unattended. Make sure that it is in a proper holder and away from any material which may catch fire. Number 2. When cooking, never leave a pan unattended, especially if cooking with oil. Clean pans and grills regularly to avoid grease or fat from catching fire if overheated. Number 3. Turn off your grill, oven or hob when you have finished cooking and make sure there are no hazards, such as tea towels left near hot surfaces. Number 4. Never overload plug sockets or extension cables, and do not run cables under carpets or rugs as this causes them to overheat. Number 5. Check electrical appliances regularly to make sure that cables are not split or broken and there are no signs of burns or heat damage. Number 6. Unplug electrical items, especially phone or portable device chargers when not in use, except those which are designed to stay on, such as a fridge or freezer. Number 7. If an electrical appliance such as a kettle, toaster, iron or microwave stops working properly, unplug it and stop using it. It could easily overheat or give you a shock. Number 8. When using a tumble dryer, clean the lint filter regularly and never leave it running when you are not at home. Number 9. If you are using a portable fan heater, make sure that it is in a clear space and not likely to come into contact with any material such as clothing, paper or plastic, which could overheat and ignite. Number 10. If you smoke, make sure that you put out the cigarette carefully. Pay special attention if you are tired, have taken medication. Many fires are caused when lit cigarettes fall out of a smoker's hand when they have fallen asleep. Test your smoke alarm regularly. If you have a battery-operated alarm, why not change the battery when the clocks change? If a fire does start when you're in your home, do not try to tackle it yourself.

0: dial for the fire service. Your priority is to get everyone out as quickly as possible. Have an escape route planned in advance. The best route is your normal way in and out of your home, but consider an alternative if this becomes blocked. Make sure that everyone in your household knows what the escape route is. Stay clear and do not enter the building unless the firefighters tell you it is safe to do so. We hope that this never happens to you.
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11: Why planning is so essential. Planning is an essential process that helps individuals, organizations, and businesses achieve their goals efficiently and effectively. It involves setting objectives, identifying the steps needed to achieve those objectives, and allocating resources accordingly. Let's discuss the importance of planning and how it can benefit individuals and organizations. Number 1, provide directions and clarity.

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Planning helps to provide directions and clarity about what needs to be accomplished. It helps individuals and organizations to focus their efforts and resources on the most important tasks and projects that will help them achieve their goals. Number two, increase productivity and efficiency. Planning helps to increase productivity and efficiency by providing a roadmap that outlines the steps needed to achieve specific goals. A well-planned project or task is more likely to be completed on time and within budget, which can save time and resources in the long run. Number three, minimize risks. Effective planning can help to minimize risks by identifying potential problems and finding ways to mitigate them before they occur. This can help individuals and organizations to avoid costly mistakes and ensure that their projects and initiatives are successful. Number four, improve decision making. Planning provides a framework for making informed decisions by considering different options and scenarios. Individuals and organizations can make better decisions that align with their goals and objectives. Number five, enhanced communication. Planning encourages communication and collaboration among team members. By involving everyone in the planning process, individuals and organizations can ensure that everyone is on the same page and working towards the same goals. Number six, facilitates resources allocation. Planning helps individuals and organizations to allocate resources effectively by identifying resources needed to achieve specific goals. Individuals and organizations can ensure that they have the necessary resources and avoid wasting resources on unnecessary tasks or projects. In conclusion, planning is an essential process that can help individuals and organizations to achieve their goals effectively. It provides direction, increases productivity, and minimizes risks, improves decision-making, enhances communication, and facilitates resources allocation. By investing time and effort into planning process, individuals and organizations can increase their chances of success and achieve their goals more effectively.

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1: Gone are the days when half of the world did not know where Saudi Arabia was on the map. Join us in this segment of Treasures of KSA and learn more about the kingdom's strategic efforts to boost its tourism sector through significant investments in infrastructure and cultural initiatives. And these efforts are yielding remarkable results. In 2022, Saudi Arabia witnessed a dramatic surge in cultural visits, jumping to 22 million from 12.2 million in the previous year. This uptick in numbers marked a turning point, attracting global attention. Alongside international interest, domestic tourism flourished, increasing by more than 50%. The Ministry of Tourism's annual report highlights this upward trajectory, emphasizing the economic contributions of cultural tourism and celebrating the growing participation of women in the sector's workforce. Central to this success is the kingdom's commitment to empowering its cultural sector. Through initiatives like employment support provided by Hadaf, opportunities for professional development have expanded in diverse fields such as heritage, language, publishing, libraries, fashion, theater, and film. These efforts are part of a broader strategy to diversify Saudi Arabia's economy and reduce reliance on oil, a mission for which tourism development plays a crucial role. And to achieve this vision, several entities and ministries have been established to oversee the expand the tourism sector. The Ministry of Tourism is pivotal, setting laws and regulations for sector development, attracting quality investments, upskilling human resources, and creating an attractive environment for investors. It also issues licenses and classifications for tourism activities and projects, ultimately fostering job creation across the industry. Saudi Arabia has also heavily invested in infrastructure development to attract tourists. From luxury resorts to cultural attractions, the government is building a robust tourism framework. Strategic advertising campaigns and participation in international tourism expos highlight the kingdom's rich historical and natural heritage, showcasing its unique treasures to the world. And these efforts aim to diversify the economy, create jobs, and position Saudi Arabia as a welcoming and vibrant travel destination. One of the key players in this transformative journey is the Saudi Tourism Authority, a branch of the Ministry of Tourism. The STA promotes Saudi Arabia as a premier destination both domestically and internationally by developing and marketing tourism packages in collaboration with the private sector. It coordinates destination marketing organizations, commonly known as tourist boards or tourism authorities, ensuring alignment with brand strategy, marketing campaigns, and tourism events. Additionally, the STA, which is the Saudi Tourism Authority, actively participates in tourism exhibitions, trade shows, and roadshows to strengthen Saudi Arabia's presence on the global tourism stage. Now, by measuring tourist experiences and providing actionable recommendations to stakeholders, it ensures that visitors enjoy an exceptional journey, further enhancing the kingdom's reputation as a world-class destination. Building on this momentum, the kingdom has limitless potential in the tourism sector, a fact that the world has recognized ever since Saudi Arabia officially opened its doors to tourists in 2019. A key enabler of this growth is the Tourism Development Fund, which plays a vital role in shaping the industry's future. Through these comprehensive and coordinated efforts, Saudi Arabia is charting an ambitious path forward in tourism, creating opportunities and unveiling the nation's rich culture and heritage to a global audience. You've been listening to SRFM, the heart of KSA.

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2: Good afternoon and welcome to the news brief at 5 o'clock. We start off with the following. The custodian of the two holy mosques, King Salman bin Abdulaziz Al Saud and His Royal Highness Prince Mohammed bin Salman bin Abdulaziz Al Saud, Crown Prince and Prime Minister, sent separate cables of congratulations to the Governor General of Canada on her appointment. His Royal Highness Prince Mohammed bin Salman bin Abdulaziz Al Saud, Crown Prince and Prime Minister, sent cables of congratulations to the Prime Ministers of Hungary, Bulgaria, Antigua and Barbuda on the occasion of winning their elections and taking the constitutional oath as Prime Ministers of their respective countries. Meanwhile, His Royal Highness the Crown Prince and Prime Minister also sent a cable of congratulations to the Prime Minister Designate of the Republic of Iraq on his appointment. The Minister of Foreign Affairs received a phone call yesterday from his Qatar counterpart, and during the call, the two sides discussed regional developments and efforts made by both countries to maintain security and stability in the region. He also expressed the Kingdom of Saudi Arabia's full support and the measures taken by their other counterparts in Bahrain in response to activities identified as undermining national security and seeking to destabilize its security and stability. The Kingdom also condemned the competence and vigilance, or commended, excuse me, the competence and vigilance of the Bahraini security authorities in uncovering and pursuing activities that posed a threat to Bahrain's national security. The police in Makkah arrested a citizen for committing fraud and deception by issuing forged permits to enter Makkah, took the necessary legal procedures against him, and referred him to the public prosecution. The Saudi science and engineering team has completed its final preparations for the Regeneron International Science and Engineering Fair, taking place in Phoenix, Arizona, in the United States, from May the 9th to the 15th. And finally, Saudi Aramco announced today its financial results for the first quarter of 2020.

0: 26. With exceptional operational flexibility and resilience underpinning strong performance during the period, the company reported adjusted net income of $33.6 billion, compared to $26.6 million in the first quarter of 2025. That's all for now. This news brief has been prepared and edited by Tabassum Sheikh. Have a good evening and goodbye.
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And good afternoon, everyone, to The Ride Home. Hope you're all doing extremely well and looking forward to spending the next 2 hours with you. I am joined by the man, the double biceps, the most incredible motorbike rider in the world, Mr. Allah. Very excited to be with him as well. Always a pleasure with you, sir. Magic man with the music as well. So just like he can curl 50s, he can make unbelievable music as well, right? Once a professional bodybuilder, actually, by the way. So, mashallah, the man has a great story to tell and drives his beautiful bike all the way from Makkah to be with us. So very, very cool. Very grateful to have him with you. And everyone else on the road right now, we're very excited to have you with us here at the show. Don't forget our frequencies, 97, 96.2 and 103.6 for the clearest reception wherever you might be in the kingdom. 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We are the heart of KSA. We are SRFM. If you haven't yet, go download the application. 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So yeah, I'm hoping that we really do get the most from you today by being involved with the show. So do call us as well on 012-6484-691. Looking forward to being with you. Have a fantastic trip. Enjoy being on the show with us. We look forward to playing some great music, and we're going to start off with some great tunes by the DJ slash engineer slash biker, Mr. Allah. So take it away, sir. We'll catch you guys after the break, only on SRFM, the heart of KSA.

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3: Welcome back, everybody, to The Ride Home. Hope you're doing absolutely fantastic. Now, authorities have finalized all the Hajj logistics, safety, and transport plans as we do literally within 2 weeks from when Hajj is about to kick off. So the Ministry of Hajj and Umrah has announced the completion of its administrative and field preparations to manage pilgrims' movement to the various sites, from the stoning ritual, facilitating access to the metro and at the holy sites, and overseeing transport between the holy sites during the Hajj season. The efforts, in coordination with relevant authorities, are part of an integrated operational system based on advanced planning and modern tech to ensure smooth movement and pilgrim safety throughout the season. This is one of the pillars of, or the main goals of, Vision 2030 in terms of Hajj and Umrah, and I have no doubt that it's going to be exceeded this year. The ministry is also enhancing field coordination through a unified leadership framework, where faster information exchange and rapid response mechanisms help to address developments on the ground, anytime, any moment, on the fly, to improve transport and movement efficiency as well. The idea is to make sure everything works clockwork across this period. They emphasize the importance of adhering to approved movement schedules, noting the key role in organizing pilgrim flow. Again, the operational management of this and organizational management of this is incredible on a different scale, world class. And we know that they're able to do this, so we have no doubt of this. And we know they can do amazing. The project covered 188 various residential zones comprising of 565 tents with a total network length of 1,000 linear meters implemented in four phases. This was done by the Kidana Development Co., which is an executive arm of the Royal Commission for Makkah City and Holy Sites. And they completed a massive upgrade for fire and cooling networks in the Mina tent areas ahead of Hajj to enhance infrastructure efficiency and safety. So some really big things happening. You've got the Food and Drug Authority of Saudi Arabia intensifying its oversight as part of an operational plan to ensure the safety and availability of medical supplies for pilgrims. And tons of other things where they've inspected shipments from different countries, clearing tons of medical supplies and also ensuring that everything is compliant and that those that aren't are not in any way risking our pilgrims, which is fantastic. And again, some really good hard work being done to ensure that this is the best Hajj season yet. Excuse my nose, everybody. I've got a blocked nose, so I have a bit of a blocked nose sound coming through the mics. I do apologize for that, but it's hay fever season for me right now, so I'm just having to deal with that as well. If you are suffering from hay fever because of the change in the seasons, you know how I'm feeling right now. It's one of those things. But yeah, fantastic work being done in the Ministry of Hajj and Umrah, and we can only expect that the over 1.6 million people predicted to be here are going to have the most incredible time, of which most come from overseas, and we do hope that they have a fantastic time here. Let's all do our part if we have the opportunity to engage or come paths with any of the pilgrims, that we make them feel at home and make this the most incredible time of their lives. Let's get back to the music. If you want to join the conversation, 012-6484-691. I'll catch you on the other side of the music, only on SRFM, the heart of KSA.

0: comes next.
1: Back, everybody, to the ride. Hoom, hope you're doing good. Now, there is a man who is destigmatizing stuttering in Saudi Arabia, and he's doing it one sentence at a time. And this is a massive thing right now. I thankfully have never had to worry about stuttering, but I do have the stutters now and then when the brain seems to be rushing faster than the mouth, and it's difficult to catch up sometimes. Now, people who definitely do stutter from the truest form of the condition, it is a tough one, and it can really be quite demoralizing and really hit one's confidence as well. But now, not every this young man, and literally 26 years old, he's the founder of the Stutter Support Nonprofit Group here in the kingdom, and really doing some great work as well on this, which I think is unbelievable. And he's really trying to give people a bit of a relook on what is stuttering and how to kind of overcome that as well, which I think is really, really powerful. And I think a lot of people don't always understand how difficult and challenging that can be. And he goes by the name of Saad Al-Munajjim, and he is definitely working really hard with his organization to try and help people and create a community that helps people with stuttering. Now, founded in 2021, his organization aims to empower people who stutter by allowing them to speak without letting it hold them back, while also working to change society's misconceptions. Stuttering is defined by the American Speech Language Hearing Association as a neurodevelopment speech disorder characterized by involuntary disruptions in the flow of speech. A lot of people, he says, view it as a problem because you're not speaking fluently like everyone else. But in reality, it's not a problem. It's a different way of speaking. It's true. I've actually had a lot of seen a lot of reading about this, where some people who stutter can sometimes be the most eloquent, like vocal gifted individuals when they're able to get themselves to slow down and get that word out. But it takes obviously practice and a bit of repetition and a bit of strategies to do that. Now, he said that the stuttering is a neurophysiological, meaning it originates in the brain but cannot simply be fixed, inverted commas, with medication or quick fix solutions. The goal should be to understand and accept this disorder and not try to eliminate it. I think it's great. I think empowerment when it comes to stuttering and speech impediments is very, very important, because there's a very strong link to stress and confidence linked to it as well, which can even create worse outcomes for the person. Now, he frames the difference very simply. The only real distinction between someone who stutters and someone who speaks fluently is time. That is really interesting. He ultimately asks for society is straightforward. He says, be patient and pay attention. He wants people to listen to what we have to say rather than how we say it. Very true. That is a big thing. Also, funny enough, I've heard people say it's where your eyes look when you're speaking to someone with stuttering. So a lot of people, they notice it as well. A person who stutters notices people looking at their mouths, which itself creates a bit of, you know, a disrespectful interaction. When you speak to someone, you look at them in the eyes to create that true connection. So that's a very quick, simple trick to kind of create rapport with someone who is stuttering, because looking at their mouths makes them hyper focused about the fact that you are aware of what they're doing, and you're not clearly listening to understand, you're listening to catch up or whatever it might be. Now, he's doing a lot of work, a lot of programs, and trying to get people to understand what is being done. And I think it's a really important thing that if you are someone who is going through something, like we had our incredible future presenter who will be here on Tuesday and Wednesday with her MS, it's about being able to have someone who can represent the condition in such a way and be an ambassador for it and show that it isn't something that holds or hinders someone back. It actually is a platform to show strength and show individuality and be the strongest version of yourself as possible, and create that platform for others who may not have the voice per se or the ability to showcase how they feel, by creating communities of that where people can come together and share their experiences and best practices as well. And the thing is, this massive realization that he's trying to bring in is hopefully going to redefine what the success metrics is for people with the condition, and hopefully give them the confidence to kind of break through that as well. And I think it is really, really good that we have people like this who are championing their condition and turning it into a strength and not a weakness. Let's get back to the music. If you want to join the conversation, 012-6484-691. My nose is so blocked. It's unbelievable. I'll catch you guys after the break. Only on SRFM, the heart of KSA.
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0: I went to the moped store. Salesman's like, what up? What's your budget? And I'm like, honestly, I don't know nothing about mopeds. He said,
1: I got the one for you. Follow me.
0: Ooh, it's too real. Chrome down mirror, I don't need a windshield. Banana seat, a canopy on two wheels. 800.

Welcome back, everybody, to The Ride Home. It's always nice to be able to tell you about exciting things happening, especially when it comes to matters of faith and exciting things that you can go and discover. And you know what? Museums are such a great part of any sort of city or community where you can go and kind of learn more about something that's close to your heart. And one of those is the Holy Quran Museum in the Hira Cultural District in Makkah. And we've mentioned a few things that they have on display there. And today's one is about a very rare Quran manuscript made up of 60 pages, with each page containing one complete hizb of the Quran. Now, it was handwritten with care and artistic precision and printed by a Tunisian publishing house embodying Muslim care for the Holy Quran throughout the ages. The manuscript reflects historical efforts to preserve and present the Quran in a distinct artistic form, highlighting the Arabic calligraphy and the arrangement of the Quranic text. It is displayed as part of the museum's collection of historical exhibits and interactive technologies designed to enhance the visitor's experience. The museum showcases the development of the Quranic writing across Islamic history, an educational setting that reflects Makkah's significance as a place of revelation. I think it is really, really powerful to have spaces like this where people can go and learn. And the thing is, it's for everyone, right? So, you know, it's for Muslim and non-Muslim alike to go and learn more about the faith and more about Islam and more about the Quran and how it has been such a pivotal book in terms of the growth of not just the faith itself, but the Islamic world as well. And so being able to see pieces of, you know, true, you know, art and historic importance like this is such a great way to definitely boost the knowledge and the pride of those in the faith. So I think it's really, really cool. And again, it just shows that Makkah is not just a place for worship. It's a place for also to learn and to grow and to experience things. And it gives reason to explore as well. And I think that is such an important part of this. So well done. If you haven't yet, go check it out. It is the Holy Quran Museum in the Hira Cultural District in Makkah. If you've been, let us know. If you are in Makkah and listening to the radio, let us know about your city. What other great little interesting finds are there that we should know about? We'd love to know. It gives people a reason to plan a longer visit to the city. So please let us know. 012-64-84-691. We are approaching the top of the hour, and I would very much like to play you a couple of songs, if you do not mind, Mr. Allah. We're going to play some music from my playlist, if you do not mind, sir. Let's get into the music. I hope you do enjoy it. I've got three really cool songs coming up that I'm hoping you're going to enjoy. The first one here is Bruno Mars and Billie Eilish with Just Be Mine. It is a new song, so hopefully you do enjoy it. We'll take a listen to that. And two more. We've got Flatline with Run to You, as well as In Color with Highlights. Yeah, with Headlights. So these three songs coming up. Hope you enjoy. We'll catch you guys just after the top of the hour, only on SRFM, the heart of KSA. Catch you soon.

And welcome back, everybody, to The Ride Home. Hope you are enjoying it. A couple of tunes there from me, so hopefully you did like them. They were pretty cool, in my opinion. In Color is one of my favorite new bands, so pretty much loving them. Just, I love the whole, like, vibe. You know, sometimes when you just see a band and you're like, damn, they're cool. They're cool, man. They've got a cool look to them and everything. I do really, yeah, it's just a vibe, right? Anyway, I hope you're enjoying the music and hope you're enjoying the conversation. Let me know your thoughts, 012-6484-691. Again, we try to give you as much priority Saudi content and things happening around the country as possible. So, but be our eyes and ears in your part of the country. 012-6484-691. Tell us what's happening in your part of the kingdom. Now, there is an art exhibition that is definitely drawing the attention of people who are looking to see more on the spirit of Hajj, and this is the Zarabi exhibition at the House of Islamic Arts in Jeddah Park, which features work inspired by the visual and spiritual aspects of Hajj. The exhibition, which runs until May the 13th, brings together traditional craftsmanship, contemporary art, and Arabic calligraphy. It includes artworks inspired by mosque rugs and carpets, as well as local materials such as palm fronds used in traditional weaving, reflecting themes of worship, hospitality, and daily life. The exhibition also presents modern calligraphic works based on Arabic letters and Kufic-inspired geometric and abstract designs. It is part of a cultural series aimed at highlighting Islamic heritage and reinterpreting traditional art through contemporary approaches. Again, anything that is exhibition-wise, arty-wise, museum-wise, showcase-wise is worth going to check out, especially as these are all temporary things. And it's always great to kind of get in there and see them as well. It is after 6. If you enjoy the conversation, 012-6484-691. We're going to hear what Mr. Allah has in store for us music-wise. And I'll catch you guys after the break, only on SRFM, the heart of KSA.

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That's right, it's SRFM.

And welcome back, everyone, to The Ride Home. Hope you're doing great. This one is a great one. There's a creative illustrations. These creative illustrations raise environmental awareness at a Riyadh exhibition. Now, the Environmental Week for 2026 exhibition Green Impact recently opened in Riyadh, bringing together programs, awareness campaigns, and interactive activities. The exhibition seeks to foster a sustainable environmental impact by raising awareness of environmental protection, conserving natural resources, and enhancing vegetation cover and safeguarding wildlife, all in line with Saudi Arabia's Vision 2030. It includes several awareness activities and interactive displays, including one showcasing the skill of local artists, whose works highlight environmental issues, the importance of water conservation, preserving natural resources, and protecting wildlife, whilst contributing to the protection of biodiversity and plant life. The drawings address the impact of negative practices such as illegal logging, littering, discriminant hunting, uprooting shrubs and plants, and excess water use. And basically, the whole idea is the focus on ecological balance. They also highlight the effects of climate change and global warming on plants and air quality, as these practices disrupt ecosystems, increase erosion, desertification, and drought, and threaten terrestrial and marine areas. Held over a week across several regions in the kingdom, the Saudi Environmental Week 2026 exhibition offers the public opportunities to learn about sound environmental practices and their impact on improving quality of life. The exhibition also emphasizes the importance of developing vegetation cover, combating desertification and drought, conserving water, and protecting wildlife and biodiversity, while also fostering collaboration between government entities, the private sector, and non-profit organizations to address the challenges. The thing is, right, when it comes to environmental initiatives and so forth, it's a given. It's a given. It's just built into our DNA as human beings for us to look after nature, to look after the environment, and to look after all life on this planet. It's kind of just built into our DNA as part of our human responsibility, our religious expectations and responsibilities as well. And just it's the right thing to do. This world is something we share with not just other human beings, but other life forms as well, whether it be plant or animal, insect or whatever in between. And I think it's so important that we do take cognizance and a bit of notice and a bit of responsibility and accountability for the way we live on this planet. And I think it's such an important thing that we all do stop for a second, take a deep breath, and actually realize the impact we have. We're blessed to live in big cities. We have, you know, the convenience of technology. We have the luxuries that we have every single day. But we realize that sometimes that comes at an expense of those who cannot speak, who don't have a voice, or the ability to really react to the changes that we bring with such devastating consequences in some cases. So whether it's you throwing your rubbish into a dustbin and not on the floor, if it's you closing the tap and not letting it run, if it's you looking after, you know, the plant life, animal life in your neighborhood, district, or area, or just, you know, looking after the environment in whatever capacity you can, it makes a big difference.

it shows love for the planet, and it also shows that we are a bit more considerate of our world around us. Just something to think about as well. And it's great to see that the Saudi initiatives around this are in full swing and strongly pushing that we look for ecological balance and look after the world around us. Plus, think about it like this, folks. The world that we're creating now, it will be inherited by our kids. And I know each and every one of us who has a child, who has nieces or nephews, or has kids in the family, want them to inherit the most beautiful world possible. So let's do it for them. You know, let's do it for the kids. Let's do it for the next generation. Let's do it for them in every action we do as adults and as the older generation. Let's get back to the music. If you want to join the conversation, 012-6484-691. I'll catch you after this break, only on SRFM, the heart of KSA.

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1: And welcome back, everybody, to The Ride Home. Now, in Greece, Saudi Arabia's national mathematics team has captured two gold medals and one bronze at the 43rd Balkan Mathematical Olympiad held in Greece, and extending the kingdom's growing record of international science and mathematics competition awards. The Olympiad, hosted in the city of Thessaloniki, brought together around 148 students representing 24 countries. I absolutely brutalized that name of that. Thessaloniki. I hope I pronounced that correctly. No. Some really good mathematicians from the kingdom went over and did really, really well, led by some really strong people. This is a really very, very good achievement. The latest achievement raises Saudi Arabia's overall tally at the Balkan Mathematical Olympiad to 68 awards. MashaAllah, this is the kingdom's first participated in 2010. The haul includes 4 gold medals, 14 silver medals, and 46 bronze medals, and 4 certificates of appreciation. Saudi Arabia's participation is organized under the International Olympiads program run by the King Abdulaziz and his Companions Foundation for Giftedness and Creativity, known as the Mohiba Program. It is also in partnership with the Ministry of Education. The program prepares students through national competitions and intensive training camps supervised by Saudi and international specialists as the kingdom continues efforts to strengthen science, tech, and innovation through education in line with a broader national development goal. The BMO was first held in Athens in 1984, and last year's BMO was held in Sarajevo in Bosnia and Herzegovina. So, massive achievement there. Well done to the Saudi mathematicians that were involved in that, and let's hope for more going forward. Folks, my nose is so blocked. It's unbelievable. It's quite frustrating. But yeah, let's get into some more music from my side this time. I've got 3 really cool songs coming up for you. We've got Elderbrook with Shallow Water. We've got Oscar Medkay with Haley Jolie with I Think I'm Addicted, as well as the Homesick remix as well. So enjoy that. We'll catch you guys after the break. Enjoy the music, everybody. Here we go.

And welcome back, everybody, to The Ride Home. Hope you are doing really, very well. We talk about food security and just the idea of pushing Saudi products as well. We've spoken about some really interesting developments in terms of things like bananas and honey and dates and all these wonderful things. Now, one that I probably think not everyone always necessarily knows about the fruit, but it's worth saying is in Jazan. They are trying to reposition themselves as one of Saudi Arabia's leading agricultural regions. And one of them is the custard apple tree, known as Safarjal? A custard apple? Do you know a custard apple? It has emerged as a promising... Safarjal, right? Did I say it almost okay? Thank you, Mr. I had it almost right there. It has emerged as a promising agricultural crop with growing development and economic opportunities. Now, the Ministry of Environment, Water and Agriculture has revealed Jazan as more than 4,200 custard apple trees owned by about 110 farmers, with an annual production exceeding 42 tons. Custard apples are known for their high nutritional value, sweet taste, and creamy texture. Its qualities have contributed to growing demand in local markets and encouraged the expansion of its cultivation. This is the concentrated efforts of, you know, the region's mountainous governance areas and its moderate climate, as well as fertile soil and environment, which are suited for the crop's growth, and obviously people wanting to get more local produce. The Jazan branch of the National Research and Development Center for Sustainable Agriculture is continuing its efforts to support the crop through research and applied programs aimed at improving varieties, increasing productivity, and transferring modern agricultural technologies to farmers in the region to help expand their opportunities in employment and creating, you know, opportunities to make some money. So that's great as well. So, yeah, big one there, custard apples. Never would have thought it, but what a cool idea as well. Let's get back into the music. I have quite a nice little tune here that I'm hoping is going to really get your ride going. So stay tuned for that as well. From my side, listen, I hope you are enjoying the music. Hope you're enjoying the show. And just in general, be part of the show more by getting involved with the phone lines. 012-6484-691. We'll catch you guys on the other side of this cool song. I hope you are enjoying it. And yeah, catch you on the other side. Yeah, listen, from my side, little technical hiccup there as well. I'll get it fixed in a second. Listen, we really do appreciate your time with us here on the station. Let's get back to the song, and we'll catch you after the break.

And welcome everyone back to the show. Just a quick one from us. 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The number is 012-6484-691. 012-6474-100. 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That is the Saudi Radio Plus app. Let's get into another song before we do get to the end of the show. The number to dial again, 012-6484-691. Enjoy. This is probably one of my favorite songs at the moment. It is Roya with Dawn Day. Enjoy, and I'll catch you at the end.

And welcome back, everybody, for the last time for tonight's show. So it's a quick one. Went on the weekend to go watch the new Mortal Kombat. Really cool film if you want. If you're a fan of the franchise, it is a bit of a heavy film, so not for the kids. But if you are a dad or someone who's grown up playing Mortal Kombat, it's probably a cool thing to go watch. This is a quick recommendation for me, from my thoughts. Really, really fun. Really fun. But yeah, your Johnny Cage is unbelievable in that. Anyway, listen, hope you had a very good day. Hopefully the weekend itself has been good for you as well. And the week ahead is going to be exciting as well. We're getting into the warmer side of the year. And yeah, the weather is quite hot in the middle of the day. So look after yourself. Make sure you're very well hydrated and, you know, kind of taking the right precautions for that as well, with sunblock and the right kind of like headgear and that kind of stuff as well. If you want to join the conversation,

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1: Test. Test mic. Am I on air?

Today is a love show. Today we're going to talk about the five languages of love. The updated version. Updated version from everything. Because things change, things evolve. You know? Especially with everything going on. You know, how things progress in life. With all social media, for example. This and that. And the other. So things change. So that's what we're going to talk about today. The five languages of love. And you know, wait. And what if there is no love? What if, for example, at the very end, when we talk about all these five, you still don't find one? That's what you should be waiting for. Stay tuned, y'all. You're right back.

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13: Music, let's talk.

Welcome back, y'all. Now, look, we're talking about the five love languages. Now, why am I going to talk about that? Because you always find couples complaining that their spouse doesn't love them for some reason. Why? Because every single human being has their own love language. Okay? In my mind, if my spouse does not treat me the way that I think that love is, then in my mind, I would think that he doesn't love me. See, that's what every single wife and husband might say. But the thing is, they have to understand that everybody has their own style of showing love. That's what love language is. It's my way of expressing my love. Not everybody is lovey-dovey. Not everybody's like that or mushy. You know, some men say, if I actually express words of love, I actually feel nauseated. Now the thing is, they're not saying it in an insulting way. It's just maybe they weren't brought up in a household that was filled with love. Or words of affection, mind you. Sorry, not love, words of affection. But there are other ways to know that somebody loves you, obviously. So if people can just get that in their mind, things would go smoothly. You would actually accept when you see that your spouse is actually doing what he thinks is considered love, then you'll feel kind of safe. Because sometimes when a person doesn't feel love from their partner, what happens is you start feeling insecurity. You start doubting the relationship. You start getting whispers. Maybe he doesn't love me. Maybe he fell out of love. Maybe this, maybe that. And the word maybe can shatter glass. The word maybe can make everything fall apart. So that's what we're going to talk about today. Because, as we said, love is one of the deepest emotions you can experience as a human. Especially when that love is for another person. So we give and we receive. We give it in our way. So you might receive it in a different way. So stay tuned, and I'll be right back. Now, wait a minute. Hold on. Just don't forget. Okay? If you don't find your love language or your spouse's love language, well, then that's a whole different other story. Stay tuned. I'll be right back.

0: Welcome back.
1: Yeah.
0: Okay, so we're talking about the five love languages. Here's number one, the obvious one, the words of affirmation. I love you. You're my heart and soul. You're this, you're that. Yada, yada, yada. Look, it's nice to hear it. But just for, this is how I think. Words are cheap. If you let me choose, would you want somebody to give you, let's say, for example, their love language, words of affirmation or action? Because I could talk to you from here to tomorrow. Words are air. I love you, but maybe my actions don't show that I love you. See if just women would just think logically. Because a lot of women say, you know, he never says I love you. Huh. Look, if you're early in your life, it's like you just got married or you're engaged, obviously you want that. That's okay. I'm going to let that slide. But you've been married for like over 10 years. I'm not saying that you don't need to show signs of love. Obviously, the love is there. But not like when you were just married, you know? Just cut the guy some slack, man. Listen. These shows are based on real life. And this is what I see. A lot of women have, mashallah, been married. And I'm saying over 10 years, meaning over 10 years. And they're still, you know, okay, fine. If you want that spice, it's not just by words. You can do other things. I don't know. It's, you know, sometimes when you talk about something for so long, you kind of just, you know, do what you do. You do you, bruv. So anyways, if your partner's love language is words of affirmation, they likely want to be appreciated, valued, and even treasured. And by the way, this is done. Okay, now listen. So, okay, let's say my love language is words of affirmation. I love you. Okay, I say it. Talking on the phone, shutting the phone, saying goodbye. I love you. I love you is very easy to say. It rolls off my tongue. For example. It doesn't, but I'm just saying for example. Now, what do I expect? I expect you to say, I love you too. But if the other person doesn't have that, it's difficult. Maybe they find it, it's just, they just don't like it for whatever reason they have. That's where the problems arise. See, you could say it. You could tell the person, like, look, listen. I know that you don't like saying I love you. Now, this is if you really want to hear it. I know you love me. Please, just like once in a blue moon, just give it back, just to kind of feed that longing to hear it. Maybe you'll get it, maybe you won't. Just don't make it an issue. Okay, let's look at number two after we come back from the break, and then you can see. Okay, so let's say this box was not ticked off. Words of affirmation, you don't get. Let's see, maybe you get the next one. Stay tuned, y'all. Be right back.

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Listen to All Things Considered, only on SRFM, the heart of KSA. Now listen, we're talking about the five love languages. The five love languages. Number one was words of affirmation. Second one is quality time. That's a good one. Quality time. You know, the love language of quality time revolves around giving your partner your undivided attention and creating a sense of togetherness. During your time together, it's important to focus your attention on each other and not have interruptions from your phone. Do you know when you have interruptions for your phone? Now, there's an actual term. When you're with somebody and that person is constantly on their phone, constantly either taking calls or chatting or something just on their phone, it is called fubbing. P-H-U-B-B-I-N-G. They're fubbing you. It's an actual term. Yep. So, okay, we're not talking about that. But I'm just saying, if that person is not doing that and they're giving you their undivided attention, see, that's love. You can't sit with somebody and give them your undivided attention if you don't like them. So that's love. So if your spouse says, you know what, yeah, let's weekend. And not every day. Listen. People work. People have jobs. People come back tired and they don't feel like it. Okay? So we're saying if it's like one to maximum two times a week, you guys go out, there's some kind of us time, that's love. Okay? That's love. That's still good. Don't put pressure on people. This is what I always tell couples. Don't put pressure on people. Now, what I see is, for example, especially if she is a non-working wife, like a housewife. So obviously she's bored. And so she's waiting for him to come back. And then she wants to go out. You have to be fair on people. You know, cut the guy some slack. And you know, sometimes when you kind of chokehold people, you put pressure on people, it creates resentment. And you don't want to create resentment in your spouse. Because inside, even if they're not verbal about it, because they know if they are verbal about it, they'll never hear the end of it and you'll start sulking and it'll just create a whole different other problem. So it's just, have mercy on people. Okay, so that's quality time. Next one is physical touch. This is a very important one. That's it. Physical touch. Stay tuned, y'all. Be right back.

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1: Welcome back, y'all. All things considered, SRFM. We're talking about the love languages. Words of affirmation, I love you. Second one, quality time. Lovely, I like that one. Physical touch, number three. Next one is, okay, listen. For example, here's another one, we're talking about physical touch. Real life story. A lot of women love holding hands with their spouse. We go out, we hold hands. And the thing is, men like holding hands in the beginning. It's like new in the relationship. Yeah, man. It's like something new. But then they get bored of holding hands. Okay, listen, you guys, I know what you guys are saying amongst yourselves or in your mind, and I'm just saying it for you. Men get bored of holding hands. Not the majority. Not all of them. Of course, there's nothing 100%. So what happens is, once the man stops holding his wife's hand, she starts questioning the relationship. What, you don't love me anymore? No, I don't know. It's not that. It's just like, khalas. What do you mean, khalas? You're sick of me, aren't you? I'm not sick of you. It's just like, yeah, khalas. No. What does khalas mean? Khalas in what? I don't understand the word khalas. We hold hands because you were being affectionate. It's like, you know, it's nice. So why don't you want to hold hands with me anymore? See, this creates a problem. So it doesn't mean if he decides, he just doesn't want to hold hands anymore. And you know, sometimes, you know, holding hands, it's hot, especially we're living in a humid country, especially here in Jeddah. It's like humid and it's hot. You want to hold hands, you know, your hands start sweating. Just a little, okay, if he's like helping you some. But the whole time holding hands, what did I say? Have mercy on people. Have mercy on people. Have an open mind. It's nice having an open mind. Okay, he stopped holding my hand right now, but he's doing other nice things. He just, like, for example, bought you something, but you didn't hold my hand. See, just come on, man. That takes us to the next one, receiving gifts. Now, there are some people that show their love by giving. They're the generous people. They give, and they love giving gifts. The bigger the better. The more the better, because that's the way they express their love. Now listen, everybody loves gifts, but not everybody has the means to gift all the time. You can't gift all the time. So the thing is, if I'm gifting you left, right, and center, I'm kind of expecting a gift back. People never say that. They'll never confess and say that. They'll always say, no, I just love giving. Liar. You're waiting for something back. And then just wait for that one little tiny argument. It'll all come out. I got you this and this and this. What'd you get me? See? So you have to be careful. Giving gifts has always been intertwined in relationships. But for some people, the simple act of receiving a gift can communicate love in a number of ways. This is what they're saying. Not only are you investing in the relationship when you give someone a gift, but also you are demonstrating that you know them on a deeper level. So it's good to give gifts. I'm not saying don't give gift. Don't give gifts. However, not all the time. Don't put pressure on people. Do not put pressure on people. That's all I'm saying. If there's some, you know, kind of... You understood? Understood. Next one, acts of service. Now, this is for the guy part. Or women. For example, he doesn't say words of affection. Doesn't really give you quality time. Physical touch, okay, but see, not much. Receiving gifts on special occasions. Okay, on special occasions. And not every person can choose the proper gift. You know, I can make a whole show on gifts that men bought their wives that cause problems. Next one is acts of service. So he will be there for you. He will be there for you. That's an act of love. If all the other ones are not ticked off the box, but acts of service, he's your go-to guy. It's like stand behind you kind of guy. You call, the person answers. That is a love language. If that's not a love language, I don't know what it is. There has to be something else with it. You know, it's nice if in Hololand, you kind of wouldn't focus on one. I mean, the ideal partner is just to have a little bit of everything. Just a little bit of here, this one, and this one, and this one, this one, this one. Put it all in a pot, and how brosy, man. What a lovely, beautiful relationship. But it's not always like that. People are not the same. So if your spouse is like that, it's not the end of the world. Okay? Stay tuned, y'all. You're back.

Okay, finally, what are the benefits of understanding love languages? Why did we talk about that today? Obviously, it creates intimacy. 2, improves self-regulation. 3, strengthens communication, boosts relationship satisfaction, promotes empathy. Now tomorrow, we'll talk about what if I didn't find the love language that I'm looking for in these 5 ones. Wait till tomorrow and we'll talk about it. Anyways, this was me, Haliri, behind the mic, Abdulkad behind controls, and I am out of here. Adios, y'all. See you guys tomorrow.

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0: Are we on air?
1: Yes, you are.
0: Oh, okay. Ladies and gentlemen, boys and girls, this is Idea Radio, and you're tuning. No, wait, one more time. You're tuning. No, one more time. You're tuning to SRFM.
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0: We got him and him on the trend.
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Welcome back. My name's John, and today we are looking up, way up. By now, I'm sure your social media feeds have been blowing up with the success of the Artemis 2 mission. This is the moment we've all been waiting for. Humanity finally heading back towards the moon for the first time in over half a century. But this isn't just a global win. If you look closely at the mission patches and the control rooms, you'll see the green flag of Saudi Arabia right there in the mix. Today, we're talking about how the kingdom is helping fuel the next giant leap for mankind. So, let's talk. What just happened? So what's the big deal with Artemis 2? Unlike the first mission, which was uncrewed, Artemis 2 carried four brave astronauts on a flyby around the moon. They didn't just land yet, that's for Artemis 3, but they tested the Orion spacecraft to its absolute limits, proving that we can safely carry humans further into deep space than ever before. It's the ultimate road trip, over 10 days of high-stakes navigation. And why are we doing this? Because the moon is the gas station on the way to Mars. We're learning how to live and work in deep space. And the success of the Artemis 2 means the door to the Red Planet is officially creaking open. Now, let's talk about the Saudi DNA in this mission. Following the historic flight of Rayan Banawi and Ali Al-Qarnani to the ISS, Saudi Arabia's role in space has shifted from guest to partner. Through the Saudi Space Agency, the kingdom is an official signatory of the Artemis Accords. This isn't just a piece of paper. It means Saudi scientists and engineers are part of the global brain trust deciding how we explore the moon. Research and development is key. Saudi universities and researchers have been working on space life sciences and lunar geology projects that feed directly into data NASA and its partners use. It's also got a Vision 2030 link. This is a huge pillar for Vision 2030. They are investing in the space economy to create high-tech jobs for you, the youth. We're talking about satellite technology, space medicine, and even lunar mining. Imagine that. The goal is to make the kingdom a regional hub for space services by the end of the decade. For every one of you listening who loves physics, coding, or even just dreaming big, this mission is proof that the sky is no longer the limit. When we see the Artemis mission succeed, we aren't just seeing an American or a European victory, we're seeing a global effort where Saudi expertise is on the table. The next step on the moon could very well be wearing a suit with a Saudi patch on it. Imagine that. That's the reality for our generation.

0: So, next time you look up at the moon, remember, we're on our way back and we're bringing the spirit of the kingdom with us. What would you take with you to the moon? Ladies and gents, I'd love to know. My name is John and you've been listening to SRFM, the heart of KSA.
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Hello, everyone. Welcome to a fresh, brand new episode of In the Loop Straight Out of the Oven. This is your host behind the mic, Arthman Dehlawian, behind the controls, supporting us through and through, one and only, the legendary and the maestro himself, Abdullah Al-Ghatani.

Okay, folks, we're back. This is a great time to be talking about some interesting updates that's been happening around the world and the universe and the planets and back and forth and so on and so forth. Wow, ladies and gentlemen, let me first by saying... Okay, In the Loop talks about movies, TV shows, video games, latest updates in tech and business, and everything our little hearts desire. I recently saw the Michael Jackson movie. Look, ladies and gentlemen, I am 32 years old. I grew up listening to Michael. He was still alive then. I was 15 is when he passed away. To have seen the movie brought back incredible emotions beyond one's comprehension. I think the entire world felt the same way. I was terrified that the movie would just be a big flop. Let me tell you something. After you see that movie, you're no longer the same person again. The amount of nostalgia, the memories, everything that just flashes back. It's as if you're watching Michael again. That was an insanely good movie. Wow, ladies and gentlemen, this is something the emotions speak about. Not sure. Your physical view of the movie, but rather the emotional view of how it felt, what it did to people around the world. In fact, excuse me, ladies and gentlemen, Jaffer Jackson has done such a great job and looked so similar to Michael. It felt like Michael was a cameo in his own movie, especially at the very beginning. Anyway, ladies and gentlemen, there's a big trend on social media.

media happening right now. People want Jaffer Jackson to go on a world tour. But he's not a singer. He's not Michael. That's the point. A lot of us had the unfortunate, I would say, opportunity or missed opportunity to not see Michael on stage. The thing is, he did such a great job. We're all convinced that's Michael. That's how good it is. And people on social media right now, you guys, hop onto social media, find the tags. People are tagging him left and right. They are now demanding that he goes on a world tour, dresses up, puts on the entire dress, the weave, the entire thing. And they want these big companies to figure out a way to have him be exactly like Michael as a sign of respect. Let me tell you this much, ladies and gentlemen. He is Michael's relative. So the actor that played the Michael Jackson's movie is actually, if I'm not mistaken, I think it's his cousin. Yeah, if I'm not mistaken, I think it was his cousin. So it's actually really Michael's cousin. And I think it's well-deserved. Same blood, same family. It belongs there. Not just some imposter or an impersonator, right? The actual family bloodline. Perfect. The point is, ladies and gentlemen, people are now making big, big waves on social media. Millions of people are now convinced this should happen. And let me tell you this much. Whatever social media asks for, the world responds. That's how companies roll. If this gets enough traction, let's say hundreds of millions of people all jumping in on this, I'm pretty sure the companies will have to give attention to those hashtags and will definitely oblige. There's a lot of money on the table for this. Who knows? But like I said, ladies and gentlemen, I just wanted to share my 2 cents, and I will try to do my best to also share my honest opinions about any video games I've played, any new tools and updates that I've tried from any social medias or applications. I want to keep you guys in the loop as much as possible and give you guys my honest feedback. Now, let's go ahead and talk about some interesting updates that's been happening recently for Snapchat. Snapchat has now done something that a lot of content creators would truly, truly be deeply appreciative of. They just rewired how creators get discovered, and it makes a lot of sense. So for those of you that are creators or are relatives or friends with a creator, I need you guys to hear me out. They're dropping a bunch of creator updates. And the headline is that replays and watch time are now the main thing that decides whether your content gets pushed to people. Not the likes or the follower count. Not how many people screenshot your story. Replays and watch time. That's it. Very simple. In my honest perspective on this, this might be the smartest thing any social platform has done in a long, long time. Think about what a replay actually means. Someone watches your content, got to the end, and went like, hold on, run that back, I actually like this. This is someone that's genuinely wanting to experience your thing again. And watch time means they didn't bail after 1 second like we always do, right? We just flick around. They stayed for the whole thing. So every other platform rewards you for posting constantly. It doesn't matter if it's good. Just keep posting. Feed the machine. Snapchat now is essentially saying, we don't care if you post once a month. If people watch the whole thing and replay it, we're just going to show it to everyone. So that kind of flips the game. So for content creators, this has been a huge update by Snapchat. For viewers, this means your feed might get better. So for both sides, everyone is winning. Myself, you, the content creators, everybody wins, right? So this is a huge update that's happening. And there's a lot, ladies and gentlemen. I also want to switch over to, pun was not intended, I promise you that, ladies and gentlemen, Nintendo Switch. And there is some upsetting news about this. They raised their prices on Nintendo Switch 2. You guys need to understand why. So later, if you decide to go and look at one and you see the price slightly hiked, now you understand why. All of this is possible right here on In The Loop, and you're tuned in to SRFM.
This is your host behind the mic, Uthman Dahlawi, and our sound engineer behind the controls, Abdullah Ghatani. Stay tuned. My face above the water. DJ Lee.

0: Welcome on back, y'all. Let's go ahead and talk about the Nintendo that, well, recently raised their prices of the Switch 2. Because memory chips are gold, and if you were planning to get one and had a budget in mind, I've got bad news for y'all. Nintendo confirmed price increases because of that chip inside. So this is 2026 essentially in everything that's happening, y'all. The point is, keep this very brief, the result is higher prices has passed on to everyone because you've got Microsoft, you've got Google, you've got Amazon, and every AI startup on the planet. They're all going for the same pool of components. So Nintendo got impacted because of this. And that impact trickles down to us, the consumers. It is what it is, ladies and gentlemen, but you know how it goes. We didn't sign up for global supply chain shortages of semiconductors or these golden chips. It is what it is. There's a huge investment in AI that's going on, and that AI needs components, and those components are being bought up like hotcakes, and yeah, you get the point. It's a chain effect. Nintendo has not announced the exact pricing in every market, but you should expect an increase. We never know, ladies and gentlemen. Maybe it'll get better soon, but just keeping you guys in the loop here, things are about to change. Now, let's go ahead and move on to something a little bit more nostalgic and interesting. Do you guys remember Blackberries? That era is undefeated. Way before iPhones and all of that, we had Blackberries, and also this came baked in with its own chat system, which is BBM, Blackberry Messenger. Those were the good times. Oh, I remember. I remember life used to be much more interestingly happy for some reason. But we're doing this again. Multiple startups have emerged over the past year or so, making smartphones with physical keyboards, full QWERTY tactile buttons, the whole Blackberry aesthetic that we had. And they're actually selling. It's not in massive iPhone-threatening numbers, but selling to real people. They're paying real money. But before you... Look, you need to hear me out, y'all. There's actually a logic to this, and it makes more sense than you would expect. A growing number of people are genuinely tired of touchscreens. I personally had this exact same dilemma. When I used to have a BlackBerry and I made the switch to the iPhone, I was so concerned about moving from an actual keyboard to a touchscreen keyboard. I was very concerned. How would it feel? Would I be happy? Would this be a lost cause? Would I be very upset? I was very upset moving from Blackberries to an iPhone because I wasn't too happy to welcome this entire new digital keyboard rather than the physical one. Typing on glass is fine for short messages, but if you write a lot, emails, notes, long messages, I can tell you, ladies and gentlemen, the experience is objectively worse than physical keys. You can't feel where your fingers are, and you can't type without looking. Your thumbs are constantly hitting the wrong letter 30-40% of the time, and autocorrect is handling it, and you're pretending like you know what it's doing, but in reality, no. The safer feeling is the click. You know where your fingers are. You can type without looking at the screen. It's faster, more accurate, and way more satisfying, to be honest. So the whole point is that the startups are making these phones, they're targeting a niche more than anything. I would be part of that niche. And at the very same time, business professionals who write constantly, people with accessibility needs, with people that struggle with touchscreens. Surprisingly, a large number of community members of BlackBerry, they still feel that nostalgic need. They never emotionally recovered, I should say, from the brand's passing on, to be honest. So, that being said, ladies and gentlemen, what they're trying to do is that the phones are going to run on Android, so you're not sacrificing your app ecosystem. You're going to get everything, but the trend is that they're trying to bring back physical keyboards on phones again. This is the trend. Nostalgia is coming back.
1: That's what they're doing.
0: Is this going to replace touchscreens? Absolutely not. Is this going to become a mainstream trend? Probably not. But is there something more beautiful about the fact that in 2026, in the age of AI and foldable screens and phones that costs more than laptops, a group of people are going to make this happen? Yes, yes, there is sometimes progress in a circle like this. You never know. There's a niche for everything, yo. There's a niche for ice cream flavors. There's a niche for devices. They exist everywhere. The whole point is, ladies and gentlemen, this is making some big news online. A lot of people are still in disbelief that this is actually happening in 2026. No one expected a comeback like this. We're just going to have to wait and see. I personally am very interested to see. I won't get so excited. I've gotten so accustomed and used to the glass screen keyboard. I mean, I'm sure you guys understand. Being grown to doing this for over 10 years now. Yeah, come on, it's really hard, right? It's like switching back and forth and back and forth. We'll see how this plays out. All right, ladies and gentlemen, I'm going to take another break and we'll be back shortly after. Stay tuned and enjoy the music.
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Okay, ladies and gentlemen, welcome on back. Let's go ahead and talk about a Saudi event. Here's a spotlight for you. The Red Sea Fashion Week at the St. Regis Red Sea Resort. This is something you should mark in your calendars, starting May 16 to 18. So, an event perfectly captures what's happening in Saudi right now, the Red Sea Fashion Week. If you've seen photos of this location, you already know how stunning it is. The St. Regis Red Sea sits on the coast of the Red Sea. You need to understand that this is surrounded by the kind of landscape that makes you question whether you're in a movie or if this is AI. Just imagine crystal waters, white sand, modern architecture. And in the middle of all of this, all of the beauty, all of the nature, all of the stunning, absolutely incredible landscape, you've got fashion. Designers from across Saudi Arabia, the region, internationally, presenting collections against a stunning backdrop. The Red Sea Fashion Week represents something much bigger than clothes, y'all. A lot of you might just say it's just clothes, but no. Saudi Arabia's fashion industry is structured. A scene a few years ago that is built. Saudi designers existed, talented ones. They've got a platform now. And events like this give Saudi and regional designers a stage. And it matches that ambition. So they're not presenting at a hotel conference room, no. They're presenting at a five-star resort at the Red Sea coast with international media covering it in buyers and attendance and all of that. The event includes runway shows, presentations, all of that good stuff, yo. So again, something you want to add to your calendars if this is something you're interested in. May 16 to May 18. As I always say, events could change one day apart, give or take, pushed. So make sure you guys follow the official accounts for any updates, right? Be on top of it, have it saved. Mark down your calendars. You never know. This could be something you are absolutely going to love. All right. Now, let's go ahead and move on to an interesting game. It's called Mixtape.

driven adventure game, and hear me out, the vibes are immaculate. People are calling it the best surprise of 2026. You guys need to know the setup. The setup is simple, and it's part of why it works so well. You play as a teenager in the 1980s, you're making mixtapes. Cool, right? If you're under 25 and don't know what a mixtape is, hear me out, y'all. It's what people used to do before playlists existed, before Spotify, before YouTube Music, before all of that. You would sit next to a radio or a cassette player and physically record the songs onto a blank tape. And in a very specific order as well. The order really mattered. The songs you chose mattered. Because making a mixtape for someone was basically kind of like a love letter, but made out of music. Mixtapes are used to be very personal, right? You used to give someone a mixtape. It just shows how close you are as a friend, a brother, a family member. So the game has you riding through an 80s landscape, neon lights, VHS stores, very beautiful roller rinks, and you've got all the aesthetics and the greatest hits. Now, while the soundtrack plays and the story unfolds around your music choices, here's the kicker. The songs you pick for your mixtape affects the narrative. So different combinations open different story paths. The music is not the background, it's actually the mechanic. You are literally building the emotional arc of the story through song selection. Incredible. And this is what a lot of people associate music to. It's more than just music, right? It goes beyond that. So again, you sit down on a quiet evening, you play the whole thing, you feel something big. And a lot of people are really happy about this, yo. Look it up, ladies and gentlemen. It's called Mixtape. People have been talking about it left and right on X, on Instagram, on Reddit. You name it. It has been buzzing. I'm pretty sure some of you out there will find a lot of interest in these nostalgic video games. It takes you back a little bit to the past to enjoy all of these beautiful little moments that we just can't get anymore today. It's really hard to get those experiences back, especially in 2026. Well, lucky for us, we've got a lot of people with a lot of creativity and a big heart, and they always look out for us. And that's the beauty of it, y'all. All right, stay tuned and we'll be right back, ladies and gentlemen. We'll be talking shortly about someone that ran a working Minecraft server on, guess what? A light bulb. Let me tell you more about this shortly after. Stay tuned and enjoy.

All right, ladies and gentlemen, the music is on fire. Let me tell you that much. And we're back to talk about this one interesting and very strange thing that a person has done recently, and it has the internet shook. I mean, the shooketness of what's happening. A man has ran a Minecraft server out of a light bulb. How is this even possible? Is this a meme? Well, I wish it was, but the story is true. Possibly the story of the year, I should say. A person, a real human being, with presumably other things they could be doing with their lives, they managed to run a fully functional Minecraft server on a smart light bulb. The thing you screw into your ceiling to make a room less dark. That light bulb is now hosting a Minecraft world for some reason. The thing is, this is a smart light bulb. Smart, modern light bulbs, compared to what we used to have a long time ago, they have these tiny processors in them, and they... Well, and the thing is, they need to connect to Wi-Fi, right? And respond to app commands and do the whole, hey, turn off the living room lights thing. I hope I didn't accidentally turn off someone's living room lights by saying that. This person looked at the tiny processor and said, I wonder if I could run Minecraft on that. And instead of having that thought, you know, realizing it's absurd, and moving on with their life like a normal person would, they actually did it. They extracted the firmware, wrote custom code, got the bulb's processor to run a stripped-down Minecraft server, and then connected it from a regular Minecraft client on their computer, and it actually worked. Players could log in. They could place blocks. They could walk around on a world hosted by a light bulb. Now, obviously, this isn't a great Minecraft experience, I'll tell you that much, because a light bulb has a processing power of a calculator from maybe 2001. The server can handle maybe one or two players max. The world is very tiny. Performance is horrible. Very, very horrible. But that's not the point. The point is that a human being looked at a light bulb, saw a Minecraft server, and then proved that they were right. That's what the internet was supposed to be, y'all. It's not for arguments and discourse and all of that. It's just a person in a room somewhere making a light bulb do something a light bulb was never intended to do. And then showing the world they did it because they thought it was funny. Welcome to the internet, ladies and gentlemen. We've been doing crazy stuff ever since it came out. The comments section, this is what I am trying to divert attention to. Guys, the comments are the funniest thing. This is the beautiful thing about the internet, the comments section. Not the post, not the thread, not the idea, it's the comments. Pure comedy. One guy said the creepers are afraid of this guy. Mojang, that's how it's pronounced, said minimum specs are 4 gigabytes of RAM, and this man said, watch me. Another said, this light bulb is doing more work than my old laptop. If someone asked you if you could pretty much grow crops in Minecraft, it's hosted by a light bulb, and the answer was technically yes. So which means that a light bulb is now growing virtual wheat. We are a very unserious species, and I wouldn't have it any other way, ladies and gentlemen. And I love people, and I love what we're doing, and I love the world we live in, and everything is incredible. If you guys have been super big fans of Minecraft ever since it came out, I grew up playing Minecraft, right? And everybody else did. This is something you would definitely want to keep in the pocket. You guys could do the same thing. If you have a modern light bulb in your room, go and experiment. Why not? Increase your experience and knowledge. It's fun. Run a Minecraft server from your smart light bulb. Do that. Just make sure it's not over 2 people. Because it can't handle that much. Okay, ladies and gentlemen, now let's take you over to another game that has a lot of people hyped up for years, and we've been waiting for this game to come out for a very long, long time, Subnautica 2. For those of you listening to us this day, I want you guys to understand that
many of these video games, you don't need to be a hardcore video gamer. You could be a casual person. In fact, you may have never played video games before, but nothing's stopping you from giving them a try. All right? You never know unless you try. Subnautica is a beautiful game. I played it myself. Really relaxing. It's very fun. Love the simplicity of it and the complexity of the story at the very same time. The sequel came out, I think, but I think it was early access, if I'm not mistaken. But if you played the original Subnautica, for those of you that are hardcore fans out there, you know exactly two things. And one, it's one of the best survival games ever made. And two, the ocean is absolutely terrifying and we'll probably never look at deep water the same way again. Subnautica 2 is bringing all of that back, but there is a massive addition to this, and a lot of

of us have been anticipating and waiting for this to happen. Co-op. You can now be scared of the ocean with your friends. So you could all be scared together. The original game dropped you alone on an island, excuse me, ladies and gentlemen, an alien ocean planet. So this happens after your spaceship crafts, and you had to survive by exploring underwater biomes, gathering resources, building bases. It's kind of like, I really don't want to violate the references here, but very similar to our Minecraft story recently. It's kind of like Minecraft, but on a planet under the ocean, no blocks and no light bulbs. You had to survive by doing all of this, ladies and gentlemen. It's a survival game. You build bases, you're going deeper and deeper into the ocean where the creatures got bigger and the water got darker and your heart rate got significantly higher. It was beautiful and tranquil near the surface, obviously, because that's where the sun is. And increasingly nightmarish the further down you went. The game never gave you a gun or a weapon or anything. You couldn't fight the massive things lurking in the deep. The only thing you could do is just swim away. That's what Dory said in Finding Nemo, just keep swimming. And that was designed by choice. It makes the players powerless against the big stuff. And it's what made it one of the most genuinely tense games in so many years, everybody. Subnautica 2 keeps that same philosophy, which is great. But it could now bring up to 3 friends on that same ride. And it changes the experience in a lot of interesting ways. On one hand, you're less alone, which is great. And having someone when you, I don't know, you find yourself with a massive shadow passing underneath your tiny submarine, it's slightly less terrifying than being solo. So on the other hand, you get to hear your friends scream through the voice chat, which is always a pleasant thing to do. And when something lunges out of the dark, you're not alone. Your friends are there to protect you and to swim away together. What the new planet does differently is they've added fresh biomes, new creatures, new building options, of course. And what the developers describe as a living ocean, what this means is that it's an ecosystem that changes based on what you do. So if you harvest an area, the balance shifts, new creatures move in, the world reacts. This is what we love, right? We love survival games that is actually living, reactive to the actions that we do. There is consequences, and this is what we like. If you love exploration, if you like to build stuff, this is probably going to be on your list, y'all. Subnautica 2. If you haven't played the first one, don't worry. You can play the second one with you and your friends. Just maybe keep the lights on when you play if you're scared of that stuff. It's just a friendly suggestion there. Stay tuned and we'll be back with some more, ladies and gentlemen. We're going to be taking you through Netflix. There's a pick for you guys and some remarkably bright creatures with Sally Field. This is going to be an interesting one for a lot of big fans out there. Stay tuned and we'll be back with some more. This is In the Loop on SRFM. Stay tuned and enjoy the music shortly after. For those of you that are new to the station, you can download the Saudi Radio application, Saudi Radio Plus, on the app stores, and you can listen to us anywhere, anytime, with only an internet connection. That's right, y'all. 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Now, we're going to leave you guys with the short musical break right after. For those of you that would like to call in, you can call in at 012-648-4691. 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

Okay, ladies and gentlemen, welcome on back. Here's a Netflix pick. Remarkably Bright Creatures. We are closing out with the Netflix adaptation that book lovers have been waiting for a very long time. Now, this is as per my research and understanding, y'all. I've never heard about this. It was very new to me when I first learned about it. Let's go ahead and talk about it. Remarkably Bright Creatures. So apparently this is based on Shelby Van Pelt's 2022 best-selling novel. It stars Sally Field. The woman has 2 Oscars, 3 Emmys, and more talent than many in the field, to be honest. And she's doing a Netflix drama about a woman and an octopus. It sounds very interesting. So, Field plays Tova Sullivan, a widowed woman in her 70s. She works the night shift cleaning a small town aquarium on the Pacific Northwest coast. Very quiet person, methodical, still grieving her husband and carrying decades of unresolved pain from the disappearance of her son about 30 years earlier. The aquarium is her routine. The thing that keeps her moving through the day and all that. Then there's Marcellus. Marcellus is a giant Pacific octopus living in one of the aquarium tanks. He's very old, clever, and he's been watching Tova clean around the tank for months. So this is where the book really gets us. Marcellus observes, thinks, has opinions about the people around him, and he knows something about Tova's missing son that she doesn't. The novel was one of those word-of-mouth phenomenons that just kept growing. So it sat on the bestseller lists for months. Like, if you compare this to Harry Potter, yeah, 2 different stories. It's a deeply human story about loneliness, connection, and the small unexpected things that pull people back to life when they've stopped expecting anything. So the whole point is, ladies and gentlemen, Sally Field was born for this role. This is what people are saying, the quiet strength, the warmth underneath the reserve and all of that. So all of these great features are present and it's there. The anchor is that the story is essentially about a lonely woman and a very smart sea creature. And it's very strange, right? Usually this is not the case. But it's a very, very smart sea creature at that. This is dropping on Netflix, ladies and gentlemen. A lot of people have been waiting for this for way too long. You might have been a fan, but you haven't heard that this is finally dropping. Who knows? Maybe if you're not a fan, you've never heard about this. Let it surprise you. Really. People are saying it is quiet and gentle and hopeful. It kind of sneaks up on you. Maybe the kind of story that doesn't try to make you cry, but it does somehow. It's a very interesting emotional tug. There's a lot of movies like this, and it reminds me of so many movies that are absolutely fantastic. Movies that have had so much invested into it by the directors, by the writers, whether it's an adaptation or it's just a completely standalone film. A lot of films out there really do be tugging at the strings of the heart. That is something, ladies and gentlemen, that I've got personally in my list. Like I said, I've never been a big book reader or a bookworm. I have read books, but this one in particular, not so much. When I first read about it, I was very confused, right? This is not something you usually see, not in movies or even in books. So I did add this to the list, and I will definitely try to give the book a try. I'll do my best, although I do love visuals more than I do love reading. To each their own, and it is what it is. But I am definitely going to watch this, and I will try to give my feedback in another episode soon. The whole point is, ladies and gentlemen, for those of you out there that has been struggling to watch something for a while, a lot of people on the internet have been truly pointing fingers at this movie saying this is your Netflix pick. Get your popcorn ready, get your snacks, your ice cream, your nachos, and your cheese, and your salsa. Get all of that ready and prepared for something fantastic. At least that's what people are saying.
Anyway, ladies and gentlemen, it has been an incredible ride. This fantastic part of all of this tech news and all of the video games that are dropping in the movies. There's a lot to expect, and this year is promised to actually provide a lot of super hyped up stuff that we have been waiting for so long. I mean, we've got Toy Story to look forward to. We've got GTA 6. So much happening, right? And we also talked about the Michael Jackson movie. Wow. Where do I even begin and end? But all in all, ladies and gentlemen, I hope you guys truly enjoyed today's episode of In the Loop. It has been my pleasure and a treat. Until we catch you guys on the very next episode, this has been your host behind the mic, Uthman Dahlawi, and our sound engineer behind the controls has been Abdullah Ghatani. Thank you all for tuning in. And for those of you that have not downloaded the application yet, go ahead and download Saudi Radio Plus. 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How cool is that, y'all? We'll catch you guys on the next one. Until then, I bid you all a safe and fantastic and wonderful day. Take care, stay safe, y'all, and be happy. And drink water, lots of water. I know a lot of you out there be caught lacking, not drinking enough water, and that's not good. Do your very best, everybody. Stay safe and take care. Bye-bye for now, y'all. 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

0: You know what time it is. It's SRFM time. 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

silence between the tone of ceasefires. But what is a moment if it doesn't define you? What is a movement if it doesn't amend and refine too? See, these are moments. These moments where creatures survive in the dark. These moments where communication is touch and togetherness is formed through vibration. These are moments to movements meant to mention men to amendment. To amendment.

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3: Mindfulness moments. Mindfully moving, as well as going for a walk with the sole purpose of switching off your chattering thoughts, there is another type of mindful walk that brings some calm to the day. Instead of thumping around your daily activities with heavy feet and banging cupboards and doors, try doing it all more gently, starting with the feet. Being light of feet is a physical way of walking lighter, and it transmits positivity throughout the body. Being light on your feet makes you fleet-footed and therefore nimbler and faster. So a good way of getting to the tube or getting to your car or getting anywhere you want to get or your appointment on time is to actually, as they say, be fleet-footed. Now here's a mindful tasting exercise for you. Number one, take a small piece of chocolate, a raisin, or a toffee of some sort. Two, center yourself with a few breaths. Three, put the treat in your mouth and keep it there without chewing or swallowing, but prolonging its presence in your mouth. Fully concentrate on the taste sensation.

sensation and all the different characteristics as it moves around your tongue. 4. Be gently aware of your breathing so that the two are harmonious. 5. After the taste has dissolved, focus on your breath for a few moments before resuming your activities. What will you find? You'll have had a brief time out and enhanced your taste buds. Now, here's another practice for you. Take something that you like the smell of, something natural. It could be a melon, a flower, a sprig of jasmine, or lavender. 2, hold it under your nose and close your eyes. 3, breathe in naturally, savoring the aroma. 4, take 3 to 4 breaths this way until your breath is at a good gentle pace and you can take in the smell with each breath. Done regularly, this will not only bring you into the present moment and give you a few moments of pleasure and calm, it will also enhance your sense of smell. Those were our mindfulness moments. 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

Step into the future of sports with Riyadh's innovative Al Murabba Stadium, setting the stage for FIFA World Cup 2034. Al Murabba Stadium in Riyadh will seat more than 45,000 spectators upon its expected completion in 2032.

I'm

Have you ever noticed there are things everyone does, but somehow we all silently agreed to never talk about them? Like, okay, let's start with this one. You set an alarm, right? One alarm. That's the intention, that's the plan. But then somehow it becomes five alarms. You set it for 6:30, then 6:35, then 6:40, then 6:45. And each one has a different level of seriousness. The first one, that's just a suggestion. Like, hey, just letting you know, morning exists. The last one, that's panic, that's survival mode. And speaking of mornings, tell me why we all

check our phones immediately. Like, before your brain even loads properly, you're already scrolling. You don't even know what you're looking for. You're just like, let me check everything, all of it, right now. Here's another one. You walk into a room and completely forget why you're there. And instead of like leaving, you just stand there for a second, like maybe if I wait, the memory will come back. Like it's shy or something. Or this. This one is universal. You're texting someone, you type the message, you read it once, twice, three times, you delete a word, add an emoji, remove an emoji, and then you send it and immediately regret everything. Oh, and don't let them reply fast, because now you're in a full conversation you weren't emotionally prepared for. Here's a weird one. You ever pretend to look busy when someone walks by? Like suddenly your phone becomes very important. You start typing like you're closing a million-dollar deal. Meanwhile, you're literally just opening your notes application. Or when you're crossing the street, why do we all suddenly walk faster? Even if the car is far away, even if there's zero danger, but the second a driver is waiting, you're like, okay, let me speed up. This is up really quickly, like I'm in a race. And then this one, the one nobody admits. You rehearse conversations in your head, full conversations, arguments, explanations, comebacks you'll probably never use. In your head, you win every time. You're calm, confident, powerful. In real life, you forget what you were about to say halfway through the sentence. Also, why do we all check the fridge, knowing there's nothing new in there? Like you just opened it 5 minutes ago, nothing has changed. But somehow, you go back like, maybe, just maybe, maybe something appeared. And then there's this one. When you're watching something alone and something funny happens, you laugh. But then you look around like you need someone to confirm that it was funny. It's just you, but still you look. And the last one. You ever wave back at someone who wasn't waving at you? Yeah. That moment, that changes you. Now you're committed. Now you've already waved. You cannot undo it. So maybe just pretend like, yeah, I meant to do that. It's these little things, right? These small random habits that somehow connects all of us. We've all been there. We've all done them. We don't talk about them, but we all do them. And honestly, it's kind of funny and comforting. You're listening to SRFM with me, Asil.

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1: What to do in case of choking. Choking occurs when a foreign object lodges in the throat or windpipe, blocking the flow of air. In adults, a piece of food often is the culprit. Young children often swallow small objects. Because choking cuts off oxygen to the brain, give first aid as quickly as possible. The universal sign for choking is hands clutched to the throat. If the person doesn't give the signal, look for these indications. Inability to talk. Difficulty breathing or noisy breathing. Squeaky sounds when trying to breathe. Cough, which may either be weak or forceful. Skin, lips, and nails turning blue or dusky. Skin that is flushed, then turns pale or bluish in color. And loss of consciousness. If the person is able to cough forcefully, the person should keep coughing. If the person is choking and can't talk, cry, or laugh forcefully, then it is recommended to do a 5-and-5 approach to delivering first aid. Give 5 back blows. Stand to the side and just behind a choking adult. For a child, kneel down behind. Place one arm across the person's chest for support. Bend the person over at the waist so that the upper body is parallel with the ground. Deliver 5 separate back blows between the person's shoulder blades with the heel of your hand. Give 5 abdominal thrusts. Perform 5 abdominal thrusts, also known as the Heimlich maneuver. Alternate between 5 blows and 5 thrusts until the blockage is dislodged. To perform the abdominal thrusts, the Heimlich maneuver, on someone else, stand behind the person. Place one foot slightly in front of the other for balance. Wrap your arm around the waist. Tip the person forward slightly. And if it is a child is choking, kneel down behind the child. Make a fist with one hand. Position it slightly above the person's navel. Grasp the fist with the other hand. Press hard into the abdomen with a quick upward thrust as if trying to lift the person up. Perform between 6 and 10 abdominal thrusts until the blockage is dislodged. If you are the only rescuer, perform back blows and abdominal thrusts before calling 911 or 997, the Red Crescent, for help. If another person is available, have that person call for help while you perform first aid. If the person becomes unconscious, perform standard cardiopulmonary resuscitation, known as CPR, with chest compressions and rescue breaths. And to perform abdominal thrusts, the Heimlich maneuver, on yourself. First, if you're alone and choking, call 911 or 997, the Red Crescent number, immediately. Then, although you'll be unable to effectively deliver back blows to yourself, you can perform abdominal thrusts to dislodge the item. Place a fist slightly above your navel. Grasp your fist with the other hand and bend over a hard surface. A countertop or chair will do.

Shove your fist inward and upward. To clear the airway of a pregnant woman or obese person, position your hands a little bit higher than with a normal Heimlich maneuver, at the base of the breastbone, just above the joining of the lowest ribs. Proceed as with the Heimlich maneuver, pressing hard into the chest with a quick thrust. Repeat until the food or other blockage is dislodged. If the person becomes unconscious, follow the next steps. Lower the person on his or her back onto the floor, arms to the side. Clear the airway. If the blockage is visible at the back of the throat or high in the throat, reach a finger into the mouth and sweep out the cause of the blockage. Don't try a finger sweep if you can't see the object. Be careful not to push the food or objects deeper into the airway, which can happen easily in young children. Begin CPR if the object remains lodged and the person doesn't respond after you take the above measures. The chest compressions used in CPR may dislodge the object. Remember to recheck the mouth periodically. To clear the airway of a choking infant younger than age 1, assume a seated position and hold the infant face down on your forearm, which is resting on your thigh. Support the infant's head and neck with your hand and place the head lower than the trunk. Thump the infant gently but firmly 5 times on the middle of the back using the heel of your hand. The combination of gravity and the back blows should release the blocking object. Keep your fingers pointed up to avoid hitting the infant in the back of the head. Turn the infant face up on your forearm, resting on your thigh with the head lower than the trunk if the infant still isn't breathing. Using 2 fingers placed at the center of the infant's breastbone, give 5 quick chest compressions. Press down about 1.5 inches and let the chest rise again in between each compression. Repeat the back blows and chest thrusts if breathing doesn't resume. Call for emergency medical help. Begin infant CPR if one of these techniques opens the airway but the infant doesn't resume breathing. If the child is older than age 1 and conscious, give abdominal thrusts only. Be careful not to use too much force to avoid damaging ribs or internal organs. To prepare yourself for these situations, learn the Heimlich maneuver and CPR in a certified first aid training course.

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0: 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Ladies and gentlemen, boys and girls, this is Sadia Radio, and you're tuning. No, wait, one more time. You're tuning. 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

10 important things children should learn by age 10. When you become a parent, you take great responsibility for your child's future. That responsibility does not come with a handbook on how to raise a kind, honest, sympathetic, and brave child. If that's all you want for your kid but are not sure how to get there, we are here to help. We considered 10 things your child should learn before he or she turns 10 years old. Be a pro at parenting, and your child will thank you as he or she grows into an awesome adult. 10. You should respect both girls and boys. They are equal. Respect for others is an important feature that your child should acquire, including respect for other children of the same age, regardless of gender. We all know we should teach our kids to be respectful, but what is respect? You can ask three adults this question and get three different answers. So, if you want your kid to be respectful to others, you should explain to them what it means. Like in many other situations, you should be their role model. Be nice to people around you, no matter what age and of what sex they are and what social status they have. Be nice to your kids. Don't yell at them or call them names. Apologize if you made a mistake. If your child did something to other kids, which you see as wrong and disrespectful, talk to them. Ask why they did it and how they felt when they did it. Maybe they don't know a better way of expressing their emotions, so they start calling other children names or being rude to them. Most importantly, never single out any groups your kids should respect. Don't tell them not to be rude to girls, or your neighbor's kids, or their cousins. Respect works the same way for everyone. It is great if your child remembers this rule in his or her younger years. Respectful adults grow out of respectful children, you know. 9. Don't be afraid to make a mistake. We all want our kids to be happier, more talented, and successful than we are. We love them so much, we could not want any less for them. It is understandable, but it is important to teach your kid not to be afraid to make a mistake. Learning from someone's mistakes is a rare talent, but it's also important to learn from your failures. Imagine this: your kid is taking part in a drawing contest. He is focused, he is calm, and you are happy about it for a couple of hours, and then he is ready to show you the masterpiece. As you see it, you can't hide your emotions because they are so strong. You yell, "Ugly! You ruined it! You must have inherited your drawing skills from your dad." Well, your kid might not be future Picasso, but it is no excuse to react in such a way. It will stop your little one from trying again and make him think he is talentless. Instead, you can tell him it is okay to make mistakes because you can always correct them and make it better. 8. Knowledge is more important than grades. Sometimes parents become quite angry with grades that don't meet their expectations. However, a good grade doesn't always indicate good knowledge. You should teach your child that knowledge is more important than grades. Do you remember yourself during your school years? You did your best to memorize the history, yet you made one mistake on the test. Your result was a B. The guy sitting in front of you cheated and got an A, yet you were the one who did better because you learned something, and he just copied the answers. Does this situation sound familiar? Hit thumbs up if something like that ever happened to you. Now, your parents were probably upset with your result and told you you should have worked harder to get an A, as Billy did. What they should have done is explain that knowledge is much more important than grades. So next time your kid gets a B for making one mistake on that math test, don't go too hard on them. Tell them what matters is that they found the solution. 7. Your parents are not your enemies. You can ask them for help. Becoming a friend to your child is not an easy matter, especially if he or she has friends of their own. Don't be too pushy. Trust, like respect, has to be earned. If your kid trembles with fear and tries to avoid any contact with you when they did something wrong, it means you have not earned their trust yet. How can you do it? Show that you can be trusted and try to avoid yelling and long lectures. If your kid did something wrong and you saw it, discuss it with them. Note, there is a difference between discussing and lecturing. Try to find the reason of what happened and think of what you can do together to change the situation. Or give your child a good piece of advice. When they see this is the way you react to problems, they will make you the first person to ask for help and advice, not hide from.
6. Always be ready to stand up for yourself. Some parents show more respect for teachers or other people than for a child. This may be a reason for future insecurities and an inability to stand up for oneself. Don't tell your child we told you this, but nobody is perfect. Teachers are also human, so they have their own problems and can sometimes be in a bad mood. As a result, they might start yelling at your child for no particular reason. If they tell your kid that he is messy, that might mean they have the same messy kid at home, and it makes them angry. Explain to your child that respect is important, but the ability to defend one's point of view is also necessary. Just be sure to teach it right. We don't encourage you to teach your kid to be rude or aggressive in response to an insult. The best thing he can do in this case is to say that it can happen to anyone in a polite but firm tone.